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11: A quiet residential neighborhood erupts in chaos. Carmine Galante, the feared boss of the Bonanno crime family, lies dead, his cigar still clutched between his teeth.
12: Masked men walked into Joe and Mary's luncheonette in Brooklyn today and gunned down Carmine Galante, a man believed to be the most powerful mafia chieftain in the country.
11: The execution sent shockwaves through the criminal underworld and set the stage for one of the most pivotal criminal cases in New York City history. From the minds behind the acclaimed television series comes Law and Order: Criminal Justice System. This isn't a scripted drama. These are real stories told by the people who have lived them.
13: My father should have been a dead man.
11: For decades, the mafia had New York City in a stranglehold, with law enforcement seemingly powerless to intervene. But the murder of Carmine Galante marked the beginning of the end. Discover how a group of young prosecutors took on the mafia and, with the help of law enforcement, brought down its most powerful figures. I'm Anasika Nicolazzi. And from Wolf Entertainment and iHeart Podcasts, this is Law & Order: Criminal Justice System.
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0: On our kids about investing your money, or at least, I mean, saving your money, investing. What are they going to invest? But you don't go blow every dime you make. Sock a little away. Sock a little away. But I'm a nature and nurture guy on this issue, because I've seen a lot of this in my own life and my own family. I think some people are just naturally inclined to save money and sock a little away. And I suspect, and maybe I'm just speaking about myself here, there's a little bit of nervousness behind that, if you will. I can trace that. That's how I am. And you know what's wild? I was that way when I was 6 years old. You know, I think I got a $1 a week allowance back then. I never spent a dime. If I did, I would make sure I had enough saved up. Do I have $10 saved up? Okay, I'll go buy a pack of bubble gum. Now, that wasn't a lesson that my parents had beat into my head at 6 years old, but I never wanted to run out. But what if I run out? Then I won't have anything. I want to make sure I have a little nest egg? Do I want to have? I was born that way. Other people in my family, I mean, extended family and whatnot, as fast as it comes in, every friggin' dollar, whatever, I'll make another one. Some of that is just flat out nature, how God makes people. I don't know what that is, but yes, we talked to him about it. He loves the job. He loves hanging drywall, carrying stuff around. Boys enjoy being physical. This is one of those things about trade jobs that I try to get through, especially to young men. It applies obviously to young women and other trades, but when you talk about trade jobs, people will oftentimes scoff at it. Well, I don't want to work in the heat. Well, I don't want to have to carry stuff around. I don't want to have to hammer nails. I don't want to have to do that. Men enjoy, a lot of men enjoy being physical. It gives you satisfaction being physical. After you work out, don't you feel good? What, Chris? It's a very good point. Chris said that kind of job, you can look at it and say, I built that. I did that. And I remember that feeling from construction. And I mean, it's not like I loved working construction, but we'd be doing some big pipeline job and you're, you're tearing up the road and you've got all this equipment and there's dirt everywhere and this and that. And then over the course of months, you have to lay the pipeline down and then eventually you're paving over it. And then you have to spruce up the area and you come back and you're like, wow, this place was a war zone a little while ago and it felt kind of good. It did. Men like it. Jesse, do you think the guards at the commie gulags will have pronouns on their name tapes? Probably. Also, is there going to be a reactionary movement to the commies on the other side? I don't want there to be, but this is kind of scary. It will depend. A reactionary movement. Okay, so I'm assuming what you're talking about here. Is there going to be a young, hardcore anti-communist group of violent men on the right who start killing and hurting people in response to the Antifas and commies and things like that in the world? I say might, and I say depends, because it's going to depend on this. We don't need violence in order to win this war against the communists. We only need to enforce the law. Communists break the law because they're fighting a revolution. All we have to do, enforce the law when they break the law, and we will win. That's really all it takes. It's quite simple. Now, the communist knows this too. And so the communist has worked very, very hard to conquer the law, to conquer the justice system in the country. This is George Soros spending millions on local DAs. They just don't prosecute. This is the communists making sure they bring in all kinds of weird commie foreigners like Sparkle Suknanen and then putting her on the bench somewhere to make these rulings. The judges and the DAs and the commie parts of our justice system, they are the greatest risk we have at creating a violent right wing that hurts and kills people. Because no matter what, after so much time, you only get so much leeway. The people will demand justice, no matter what that looks like. And if you won't give it to them, you know, if it's the old West and you're the local sheriff and you won't hang the murderer and you're the local judge in that old Western town and you won't agree to hang the murderer, okay, there's going to be a lynch mob that shows up at the jail and they're going to demand him so they can hang him. You can say that's ugly, and it is. It's ugly. It's terrible, and I certainly don't want to get there. But if the judiciary is not cleaned up, it will end in violence. It will. It will, because that's how societies work. People demand it. Jesse, would not a tax return review of the recipients of welfare fraud monies be an early indicator of wrongdoing? Are there no watchdogs for all the large amounts of dollars handed out by the government? All right. It's a good question. And he's, of course, correct about this. But the Department of Justice, the Federal Department of Justice, that's a big deal, right? Really big deal. Wow. Presiding over the entire country. At any given moment in history, depending on the presidential administration, even the DOJ, it can only focus on a couple things. Right now, our DOJ is focusing on things like this, and I'm glad they are.
1: Since June 8th, we've charged 455 defendants across 56, like I said a minute ago, U.S. attorney's offices, and 45 U.S. states and territories. As alleged in the various indictments, these individuals participated in healthcare fraud schemes involving over $6.5 billion in false claims submitted to Medicare, Medicaid, and other healthcare programs.
0: I like that, and you like that. There are only so many employees at the DOJ. There are only so many hours in the day. You know something you don't ever want to know, and I don't ever want to know? I don't want to know how many crime rings in this country are not even being looked at by anybody. If you talk to a cop, certainly a cop in a big city, you ever get to know one really well, they'll tell you this. They're out there tracking down the stuff that rises to their attention, or tracking down the stuff that the mayor's hot on. You know, the mayor ran on, we're going to stop auto theft. And so you just got the cops going after all this auto theft. They're tracking it down. There's only so many cops. There's only so many hours. Other things get left behind. Could we deploy every federal agent and every federal prosecutor to track down every aspect of this welfare fraud? Probably. We have to do other stuff too. And another big problem with it is so much of this stuff is taking place inside blue states, Democrat states. Well, the states want these things to happen. You ideally would have a state DOJ who digs into the fraud in their state, because a lot of this fraud is state run. But if you're in California, you only stay in political office by enabling these fraud rings. You're certainly not digging into the fraud rings. It's part of you. They're your allies. You're not digging into them. We don't have enough people, entities to do it, is the best way I can put it.
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2: Fox News, I'm Deborah Valentine. Ahead of his July 4th speech at the National Mall in Washington, D.C., President Trump Friday evening, the keynote speaker at an America 250 event at Mount Rushmore in South Dakota. President Trump spoke of freedoms and rights in the U.S.
3: In America, we do not need anyone's permission to say what we think and to live as we please, to worship as we choose, or to keep and bear arms. You know that.
2: The president warning of the rise of communism, saying American identity is under, quote, a renewed attack. Peace talks between the U.S. and Iran are on hold as Tehran has begun a days-long funeral for the late Supreme Leader Ayatollah Ali Khamenei, months after an airstrike killed him at the start of the U.S.-Iran conflict. He was 86 years old. 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
11: Here is your AccuWeather forecast. An evening thunderstorm, otherwise mostly cloudy for the rest of your Friday. Tonight's low 63. Sunshine and clouds, a thunderstorm in the afternoon tomorrow, high 85. Saturday night, clear to partly cloudy, a low 62. Mostly sunny, hot on Sunday with a high 93. Sun and clouds on Monday, a few afternoon thunderstorms with a high 89. Download the AccuWeather app today. With your AccuWeather forecast, I'm Andy Robb.
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2: News, I'm Deborah Valentine. Ahead of today's July 4th celebrations, President Donald Trump, the keynote speaker at an America 250 event at Mount Rushmore in South Dakota on Friday evening, speaking out against communism.
3: Communism is the exact opposite of life, liberty, and the pursuit of happiness. It's death, tyranny, and the pursuit of evil.
2: President Trump called the U.S. the most successful, most accomplished, most exceptional nation ever to exist in human history. New York City is celebrating the nation's semi-quincentennial by holding 8 ball drops in Times Square, which began at midnight local time. 5, 4, 3, 2, 1. Each ball drop taking place at midnight for every American time zone, including American territories. 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
10: Here is your AccuWeather forecast. An evening thunderstorm, otherwise mostly cloudy for the rest of your Friday. Tonight's low, 63. Sunshine and clouds, a thunderstorm in the afternoon tomorrow, high 85. Saturday night, clear to partly cloudy, a low 62. Mostly sunny, hot on Sunday with a high 93. Sun and clouds on Monday, a few afternoon thunderstorms with a high 89. Download the AccuWeather app today. With your AccuWeather forecast, I'm Andy Robb.
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2: Fox News, I'm Paul Stevens. President Trump, the keynote speaker at an America 250 event at Mount Rushmore in South Dakota on Friday, speaking out against communism.
3: Communism is the exact opposite of life, liberty, and the pursuit of happiness. It's death, tyranny, and the pursuit of evil.
2: And the president is set to be the keynote speaker at an America 250 celebration tonight in the nation's capital. New York City celebrating the nation's 250th birthday, holding 8 ball drops in Times Square, the first one at midnight local time. Each ball drop taking place at midnight for every American time zone, including all the American territories. 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
10: Here's your AccuWeather forecast. Some patchy fog this morning. A mix of clouds and sun and thunderstorm by afternoon. High today 85. Clear to partly cloudy tonight, low 63. Mostly sunny, a hot day tomorrow with a high at 93. And then sun and clouds and scattered thunderstorms on Monday afternoon. The high Monday at 89. Plan with confidence. Check out AccuWeather.com today with your AccuWeather forecast. I'm Steve Williams.
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8: We're talking about peacocks.
9: A peacock is specifically the male. The peahen is the female. They are not native to the United States, although they thrive in coastal, warmish areas.
8: So when you see that thing fully displayed, when that peacock wants to have a little good time with a peahen, that thing may go 5 to 7 feet in every direction.
9: 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Again, the peacocks will use it to try to ward off or intimidate trespassers in their territory, but for the most part, the whole thing is to impress the peahens.
8: And they will shake those feathers, and the shaking isn't just like, hey, look how pretty. Mm-hmm. Science has discovered semi-recently those vibrations are in lockstep with the peafowl's head feathers that they used to think were just for show, but mm-hmm. now they realize they vibrate at the same intensity and that they can actually, you know, sort of feel when those tail feathers are vibrating in their direction through their head feathers.
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13: Fox News, I'm Angelo Bavaro. Ahead of today's July 4th celebrations in D.C., President Trump ushered in America's 250th birthday from Mount Rushmore Friday night.
14: For a quarter of a millennium, liberty, justice, equality, self-government, and unmatched prosperity have flourished here as they have never flourished anywhere before. There is nothing like what we are doing.
13: Meantime, some Democrats have their own holiday message.
15: Democratic Socialist Mayor Zohran Mamdani, flanked by newly naturalized Americans and seated on George Washington's desk, marked America's 250th by delivering a blistering critique of ICE and wealthy elites, including Elon Musk, in what he called an arena of supremacy.
13: Fox's Chanley Painter. 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
17: Nearly a shocker at the World Cup in Miami Friday night. Argentina, defending champs, ranked number one in the world, had to go overtime before eliminating Cape Verde 3-2. Lionel Messi scored in the first half, his seventh goal of this tournament. Then Colombia eliminated Ghana 1-0 in Kansas City. In the day game in Dallas, in front of 70,000 fans, Egypt on penalty kicks 4-2 over Australia. The U.S. plays Belgium on Monday night in Seattle. The Lakers are trading center DeAndre Ayton to the Wizards. The Knicks are signing center Andre Drummond. Two WNBA games. Las Vegas at home beat Chicago in overtime 98-90. And New York, 36 points for Breonna Stewart in a win over Minnesota 99-86. To baseball, the Dodgers got a grand slam in the seventh from Teoscar Hernandez and beat the Padres 4-3. Pods have lost seven straight. Yankees ended a seven-game skid, beating Minnesota 5-2.
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1: So I'm trying to decide for tonight, 4th of July, should I stop by one of those stands and get some fireworks? I always feel like I'm kind of just blowing up money. I don't know. Are they overrated or not?
2: I think so. I mean, I remember being a kid and so confused why anybody liked them. Like, they're really loud. Trouble didn't seem worth it. And the people in my neighborhood, they would set them off even when it wasn't 4th of July. Like, any excuse. No holiday, just weeks after. And maybe they're just happy it's Friday. I don't know. But, like, yeah, I'm not looking forward to these summer months. My dog's afraid of them. It puts me on edge. I just hate them.
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7: In 2005, investigators in Palm Beach, Florida, began uncovering a dark secret.
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7: There was a wealthy man in Palm Beach who was offering young girls a way to make money. That man was Jeffrey Epstein, and he had set up a system designed to bring him underage girls. Local police and the federal government would investigate and, by their count, find dozens of victims. Epstein would become one of the world's most infamous predators, a man who could have faced decades in prison but served just 13 months in his own wing of a county jail.
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11: New York, Palm Beach, New Mexico, Paris, Virgin Islands, and each one of those residences is an alleged crime scene.
7: 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Truth and Lies, Jeffrey Epstein.
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1: 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And you know what else is made in the USA? My mom's sheet cake. That looks like an American flag made out of Cool Whip, strawberries, and blueberries. You know which one I'm talking about. We've been making that since the 80s, baby.
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1: It's a Made in the USA weekend. We are so grateful you're here. 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
1: It's a Made in the USA weekend. And yes, of course, I want to know what you are up to this weekend. Plans for 4th of July? Spill it. Let me know. Right out of Vernon, Texas. Got to get some Roy Orbison on now. Made in the USA weekend.

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1: Hey, hey, Kevin. I want to know plans for 4th of July. What are we doing?
2: What I'm doing for the 4th of July weekend is we're having a red, white, and blue food challenge. So everyone must bring a dish that's either red, white, and blue to celebrate, to celebrate the 250 years of America.
0: That is such a great idea. I'm cute.
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1: Billy Joel out of the Bronx on a Made in the USA weekend. 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So turn it up.

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2: The weekend, I'm Paul Stevens, Fox News. President Trump delivering remarks from Mount Rushmore in Keystone, South Dakota Friday, celebrating the nation on the eve of America 250.
3: This was an incredible, electric show from the president's speech, which really touched on themes of pride in this country, what it stands for, what it represents to the rest of the world, to future generations of Americans, followed up by this incredible pyrotechnics show with the lights timed to the fireworks. You had music playing that also included excerpts of speeches from past presidents. I heard Reagan, I heard JFK. I mean, this was a tour through history of what makes America great. And in person, watching it all playing out before us, I mean, I see a lot of incredible sights in this job, and this was right up there with the best.
2: Fox's Jackie Heinrich in Keystone, South Dakota, New York City, celebrating as only the Big Apple can. They held 8 ball drops in Times Square, each one taking place at midnight for every American time zone, including U.S. territories. A once-in-a-generation celebration this weekend as we commemorate America's 250th birthday.
4: Today, we commemorate 250 years since the adoption of the Declaration of Independence in 1776. It was a moment our founding fathers declared freedom from Great Britain and the birth of a new nation.
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4: Tampa Bay's Fox 13 capturing folks and local leaders in St. Petersburg, Florida, celebrating outside of City Hall this week. In a statement, Secretary of State Marco Rubio says that declaration and that pledge were the beginning of the most significant political event in the history of the world, the American Revolution. Kristen Goodwin, Fox News.
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18: Good morning, everybody, and welcome to the Saturday edition of Dakota Prairie Outdoors. Heard all across great Dakota territory and into, you know, 6 states and a couple Canadian provinces, too. We appreciate all the coverage that I get through the major networks around the area. Great stations like KGFX in Pierre, South Dakota. We have KOLY, Mobridge, South Dakota. KFIRE 550 in Bismarck, Mandan. KCJB 910. I cut my teeth on the radio side of things up there. And, of course, the Western Edge KLTC in 106.9. Thank you guys for tuning in here this morning. And I've got to explain. So I've only done 2 Independence Day shows in my life. It's one of the holidays I've always taken off and respected more than any other holiday around. And I think we got a little bit out of sorts, I still believe. And this is why I have my good friend, Mr. Lucas Kelly. Welcome to the program, Mr. Lucas. Good to have you here. Good morning to you.
19: Good morning, sir. Thank you very much for having me.
18: You bet. So I got to explain to folks why I decided at the last week here to say, you know what, we need to do one of these. So I do some radio for a morning show over in Baker, Montana. And all of the commercials that you hear and everybody I talk to, they're like, happy 4th. Hey, the 4th. It's about the 4th. It's about the 4th, right? And I had a radio boss by the name of Brian Fisher way back in the day that told me, I got into that whole habit too. And he's like, Scott, he said, you wouldn't call Christmas happy December 25th, would you? And I'm like, no. He says, but, you know, would you call Valentine's happy February 14th? I'm like, no. Then why are you calling Independence Day happy 4th of July? And it really stuck with me. It really, and he went into it. He's like, this is about our independence. This is the biggest day for the United States of America. And people don't know what it is. And when you ask people, what are we celebrating? And they're like, well, the 4th.
19: Right.
18: We're not
19: forgotten.
18: Yeah, the people have forgotten what went on. So I've only done one other Independence Day show, and that was with a guy by the name of Charlie Miller. He was my friend's dad in back in Raleigh, North Dakota. And the guy was a Vietnam vet, and he was the guy that held all the radio equipment. And had to go all over the place. And I was sitting in the studio at KFYR doing this radio program. I'm going to do this today, too, if you're okay with this, Mr. Lucas. Is the phone lines are open for any vet that has served to call in and share a story. Right?
19: Absolutely. I enjoy talking to other vets. Yep.
18: Yeah. So we're going to start this out here by, first off, I got a message on the YouTube from Jonathan. Is it Zabko? He says, Kelly, we served together in the 2nd Battalion, 2nd Marines, Easy Company.
19: Yeah, Johnny's good shit. So he's one of my favorite people out there. There's a bunch of us that still talk, like 8-9 of us. Okay. And he's in that group, and we were just texting this morning.
18: Well, let's do this first. Tell us where you grew up, and give us a little history of where you grew up and what got you into the military and why you choose the Marines.
19: Well, I grew up in northeast Montana by Circle. Actually, headed that way for a wedding today.
18: Oh.
19: And we got, in my family, Dad's got 8 brothers, and Dad, and 4 of his brothers served in the Marines, one in the Army. So yeah, there's a pile of us. It's always been a joke that we've been given the Marine Corps bodies since World War I.
18: Like Hank Williams says, it's a family tradition.
19: Yeah, it's a family tradition, but it seems to have ended with me. I am the last generation and the only one of my generation to join so far.
18: Well, but that's okay. Right. I mean, it's not for everybody.
19: No, my own 2 sons and my daughter are off doing their own thing, and I'm so proud of them. And I couldn't be happier that they are taking their own path.
18: So it was more, you didn't have a choice. You, with all the family being in the Marines, it was like, guess what? You're going into the Marines.
19: No, I made the choice.
18: You did. Okay.
19: My mother always jokes that she knew I was going to be a Marine when I was like 5 years old.
18: She did. So when did you enlist?
19: I enlisted in January 2001. Went to MCRD San Diego, so I'm a Hollywood Marine.
18: Okay. Is that what they call them, Hollywood Marines in San Diego?
19: Yeah.
18: Really?
19: Yeah, you got the Islanders and the Hollywood Marines.
18: I'll tell you this right now, of all the places I've been to, big cities, San Diego's the only one that I enjoy because of the military presence over there. You know, honestly about that. So you can be a Hollywood. That's not even in the right town.
19: I know. But right state, so that's where you get it, because Paris Island's the other one. So it's Islanders and Hollywood.
18: Okay. Well, fair enough. How long was your boot camp? How long was the training before you actually got enlisted in and seen some action?
19: Well, it was, we got 3 months, a little over 3 months at your boot camp. And then for me, I went straight infantry. I'm 0311. So then I had to go to SOI, the School of Infantry.
18: Okay.
19: And that was another, 4 weeks, maybe 6 weeks. I can't remember. And then from there, I got sent over to Camp Lejeune, North Carolina. So I got to be close to the island after that.
18: And, what's one thing that you can say you take away from boot camp that every kid nowadays should know about?
19: Keep your head on you. Understand it's just a test and a pass you got to get through. And you'll never, ever, ever forget that Eagle Globe and Anchor being placed in your hand and the work you earned to do it.
18: What's one of the hardest things that you went through boot camp wise physically? What's the one thing you were like, oh man,
19: all the marching, like we marched everywhere and every day and hours and all the marching. And I understand, I mean, you do it to get the unit to move together.
18: Yeah.
19: We had the crucible was pretty tough, and then you had to hike up, Mount Mother. You can finish that.
18: I got you. All the Marines listening know what's going on here. They're all laughing with you. Yeah.
19: So we, had to get up that, but yeah, no, that was challenging, but, really, really the hardest thing I had to go through was combat in general as a whole thing. So,
18: and we'll talk about that here after a little bit too. I want to kind of keep these segments a little bit. And like I said, if anybody wants to call in, excuse me, if you have your own stories or you just want to ask Mr. Lucas a question here, 1-888-932-5682 is the number. It automatically puts you on hold and we'll get to your calls as we go through it. Again, that's 888-9-DAKOTA. That's 888-932-5682. And Mr. Bulgey says, tell Lucas hello and thank you for your service. Mr. Bulgy from South Dakota down in that area. So
19: there's another good man. I haven't seen him in a long time.
18: I haven't either. He doesn't come up shooting prairie dogs anymore. He never had enough ammunition to begin with. So I guess we're up against one of our first breaks here very shortly, Mr. Lucas. So has there always been those two training points for the Marines? Has that stood the time, test of time?
19: Yeah, for going in the infantry, and then if you say you're going in as a supply or motor pool or cook or anything like that, then you go through ITB, which is Infantry Training Battalion.
18: Okay.
19: And then you go on to your special school.
18: Okay, sounds good. We'll cover a little bit more of that. Stay with me here. We're talking with Marine Lucas Kelly as we are Independence Day today. Happy Independence Day.
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18: Welcome back, everybody. It is Dakota Prairie Outdoors. It's Saturday edition, special military tribute. Happy Independence Day, everybody. Very, very important that you call it Independence Day. Let people know it's not the 4th of July. It's held on the 4th, but it is still Independence Day. Lucas Kelly, Marine, and you never, a lot of people say, well, isn't he an ex-Marine? No, you're never an ex-Marine, are you?
19: No, you earned that title and it's yours forever.
18: Yeah. Exactly.
19: Like I was saying earlier, you don't forget the day you get that Eagle Globe and anchor on top of Mount Mother or wherever they do it in Paris Island.
18: Yeah.
19: So,
18: Island.
19: So you know.
18: You know, the fun part about listening to all you guys in the military talk is how much everybody's against every other military branch, but you all get together and whoop butt, you know. So is that the way in between the Marines too? You guys give each other a hard time, or is that just between the other branches?
19: Oh, we all give each other crap over it. I'm part of this group. I need to go up and go hunting with them again, but there's a

0: A lot of times you hear this, it's like you don't want to see your kids going to combat. You don't want this. You don't want. You guys were ready and mad that they were wanting to send you home. You wanted to get in there. Yeah.
1: Yeah, we wanted in. You know, put me in, coach. That's what I think of.
0: That's a great mentality that I don't think people would train much anymore is put me in. Let me do it.
1: Right. Yeah. Right. But, you know, today's world, you know, with Iran kicks off big, I'd much rather go than my kids go because I've been there. I know I could come back from them.
0: Yeah. How many times were you deployed?
1: Twice.
0: Okay. So let's stick with the first deployment. What kind of, give us a little summary of what you kind of did. What was expected out of you on that one?
1: Well, we left and we were just on a MEU. So a MEU is a Marine Expeditionary Unit.
0: Okay.
1: And basically, we're just a quick reaction force for the world. We run around, and wherever there's trouble that we need to go, we go. We got twice we went into Djibouti, Africa. One time was a show of presence and training, if you will. Like, we rolled in there and made up some ranges and acted like let the world know we're there.
0: Okay.
1: And the second time, we were guarding some equipment that was getting moved into Iraq as the war was kicking off, Iraq and Afghanistan.
0: Okay. That's interesting that you go and just show military presence by showing. It's kind of like showing off, right? I mean, that's what it is.
1: Yep. Yeah. It's exactly what it is. Okay. You know, and then, we got to see some cool places. I got into Italy and Greece and Seychelles Islands. And Seychelles Islands is kind of cool. I'd go back to that.
0: I've never heard of them. Mm-hmm. Yeah. I tell you what, we said we're going to open the phone lines for anybody who wants to talk with you and share some stories, and we got somebody on the line right here. Again, 888-9-DAKOTA, that's 932-5682. Let's go to the phone lines here. What's your first name?
2: My name is Benny.
0: Hey, Benny. Good morning. Happy Independence Day. What's on your mind today?
2: Well, before I get to my question, I'm going to tell you what I'm doing today. I am in the hayfield listening to my favorite rodeo program. And after that, I'm going to load up some bucking bulls and I'm going to head to a rodeo and I'm going to enjoy that. And I'm going to get to do some music. And
0: the famous Benny Paulson here. Okay.
1: Okay.
2: Yeah, I don't know about famous. But I've lived my life doing things that I love to do. I'm doing all the things I love to do today. And if it wasn't for guys like Mr. Kelly, I would not get to do that. And in this time, I'm so grateful and I appreciate what you've done, so we can live this crazy, awesome life in America. And so I want to say thank you, Mr. Kelly. But my question is, you know, I don't feel like thank you is enough for all that you guys have done. And what I want to know is, what can we do or what can I say to show appreciation?
1: As a veteran, it's always, so what I say when somebody tells me thank you, it's always, you know, what do you say? You turn back and say thank you to them? I always say, I appreciate your gratitude. A few years ago, I heard somebody say that, and I thought, man, that just fits. Thank you is plenty for me, and most of us vets appreciate that. You know, I've walked into a bar wearing my Marine Corps cap, and had guys buy me a round. My 40th birthday, we were down in Deadwood. And my 40th birthday happens to be Veterans Day, which is also the day after the Marine Corps birthday, which if you know any Marines, the Marine Corps birthday is huge. And a friend of mine made a big deal about it. And next thing you know, I didn't buy around the whole damn night. It was kind of, it was a blast.
0: You mean so, you take free drinks as thank yous?
1: Absolutely.
0: Military likes that. I can't believe it.
1: Right. You know, absolutely. Yeah, that's, you know, it's the gratitude goes a long way. You know, you think of like our Vietnam vets didn't, they come back to no gratitude, you know? Yeah. So.
2: Yes. My dad's a Vietnam vet and that's, you know, I wrote a song about it and it's just, you know, to me it's not enough. So what I try to do and I want to tell, and I'm trying to tell the world this too, is to live our life in a way that we utilize those freedoms, that we take more than we give back to the world and, you know, take advantage of the freedoms that our military has afforded us. And, you know, I just want to take it one

0: one step further than just saying thank you. It's just not enough. And so trying to give back.
1: I myself, if I see one of the veteran caps out there, I go out of my way to walk up and shake their hand and say thank you. And I don't even tell them I'm a vet myself.
0: I'm going to start doing that more too. Well, thank you guys very much once again. Thank you, and happy Independence Day to you guys.
2: Thank you. Appreciate it.
1: Happy Independence Day, sir.
2: Wait, which rodeo are you going to?
0: Marmoth.
2: You're taking bulls to Marmoth. Okay. Well, good deal.
0: Taking bulls to Marmoth. I get to sing the national anthem, and I get to sing some songs. Like, what? Tell me another country in this world that I get to live that life. There's none.
2: Well, you're going to have a good time.
0: Only
2: There's
0: in
2: a,
0: America.
2: Marmoth is that's a great little rodeo they put on down that way. Really do.
0: You bet. Mm-hmm. Looking forward to it.
2: We'll see you on the road, my friend.
0: Have a good day, fellas.
2: You bet. You bet. Thank
1: you. Yes, sir. Thank you.
2: And another message comes in here. It's from a different Josh, I do believe, here. Let me see if I'm doing this the right way. There we go. Thanks to Mr. Kelly for your service. Thanks to all the men and women fighting for this country that I get to play in the dirt every day for a living. So I think more and more people are realizing, Mr. Lucas here, that this day of July 4th is more than the 4th of July all of a sudden. This is what we're trying to get across.
1: We're celebrating our 250th year of being a great nation. Let's rock and roll, you know.
2: Oh, man, and we're going to talk about more of this, more stories, your second deployment, and some awards that you've gotten, and share some stories that way, and maybe some other folks will call in, share some other stories like that. Again, 888-9-DAKOTA, that's 932-5682. Or if you don't want to go on, you can text me the message at 701-425-6651. That's 425-6651. We'll be back with more with Marine Lucas Kelly right after these messages.
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22: Welcome back, everybody. Dakota Prairie Outdoors continues on a great, great Saturday morning. 250 years, and we had a big celebration in and around the Medora area, around my neck of the woods. I did not make it up there, Mr. Lucas. But, you know, it says a lot. I think, have you seen some of the clips on social media as when Trump came into the Badlands here?
1: Oh, yeah. We watched the whole speech that day and a bunch of clips coming in, people making videos and TikToks and all that. I've seen quite a few.
22: So four of the people I knew were on the Rough Riders on horseback leading them up to the presidential library. And, you know, he showed up on the Burlington Northern Santa Fe, made a Trump train. And that, that was pretty cool, man. And, you know, he came up there. He had friends and neighbors that went up there and saw him. And it was just what a great day. And then, of course, yesterday he was in South Dakota at Mount Rushmore. And, you know, it's one thing I'll give President Trump more than anybody, I think, that I remember, is he is all about America first, man. I mean, he is proud of the red, white, and blue.
1: Yes, absolutely. He's he is an American president.
22: So who was president when you were deployed?
1: Bush. I had second Bush. So.
22: Both times?
1: Both times, yep.
22: Okay. So let me ask you, we're not supposed to get political today, but I am. I've talked to other people that have served, whether it was under Republican or Democrat, and I had a great talk with a general up at one of the fundraisers I do, and somebody tried to corner him into this question. Is there a difference between who is serving as president when you're serving in the military?
1: For me, it was more about the guys to my left and right. I was doing something I wanted to do. I was part of something I wanted to be part of. And it was more about the guys to my left and right. You didn't give any thought to who was standing in the White House, who was, you know, you had your guys.
22: Okay. Let's go to your second deployment. When was that?
1: We left in, it had been March of 04.
22: And give us a little rundown of where and what you had to go about on this one.
1: Well, that one there, we went straight into Momadilla, right in the middle of what they called the Triangle of Death. And basically went in there to keep the peace and try to calm it down, but it was such a hot spot. That was probably the second deployment I seen the most fighting. That was, we had the most casualties. We got to learn a great many things about ourselves and about each other during that second deployment.
22: So you were in the thick of things in that one.
1: Yep. Now, I fought in Fallujah in that one. And
22: okay.
1: So I was actually wounded in Fallujah.
22: Is that where you received the Purple Heart?
1: That's where I received my Purple Heart. Okay.
22: And do you mind sharing a little bit about how that happened or where you got hit, or is that something you want to keep private?
1: I can share a little bit about it.
22: Yeah, share what you can.
1: Yeah. So we were on the southwest side of Fallujah, and our job was basically to go in and pick a fight.
22: What does that mean?
1: We knew there was enemy there. We were trying to take the town over to calm it down. And we kept doing patrols and basically doing the same patrol over and over again to pick a fight, just to make them know we're here and we're ready to go.
22: So you wanted them to shoot first is what it was.
1: Right.
22: Yeah.
1: So we kept going up. We'd find weapons caches and different things like that. And we just kept, you know, it's the joke in the military is being an infantry Marine, you're just a bullet sponge.
22: No, oh, jeez.
1: So we just walk up in there and keep taunting them, you know. And you think of like standing in a bar and you decide you don't like somebody and you go up and make yourself in their area just so they had to deal with you. And we would basically do that same thing. We just keep showing up in their area and saying, here we are.
22: Now, this is to, I'm guessing, find out where all of them, the weapon stashes are and all that is, right? I mean, you're not doing this just to pick a fight. You're doing it to find out where they're keeping all the all their hidden tools, I guess.
1: Just disarm them as best we could, gather intel, and you know, we had, of course, you had military intelligence, and then we'd just keep rolling in doing our thing. And one time we were headed in there, and I don't know, I had a gut feeling there was this road that we had to go across. And when you're patrolling, if you can see your checkpoint, you're close enough. You don't have to go stand on it. Mm-hmm. And our checkpoint was kind of out in the open, and I just had a gut feeling that we didn't need to be out there. And I remember I was a team leader for the point team. So in the Marine Corps Infantry, you got squads, you got platoons, and inside the squads, you've got teams. There's three teams that make up a squad.
22: Okay.
1: And I was one of the team leaders, and we get up there, and I was like, I halted it. I was on the point team. I was a point man the first time, and then I was on the point team the second time. They kind of like us people from up here on the prairie to be on point because we can see forever. We're used to looking long distances and seeing big things, you know?
22: I never thought of it that way. Yeah, I can see that.
1: Yeah. So we, we're rolling up in there. I just had a gut feeling, and I halted the patrol, and I went back to the patrol leader, happened to be my lieutenant. And I was like, we can see our checkpoint. We don't need to go out there. And he said, "Oh, we got to go out there." And I'm like, "No, we do not need to go out there." Like him and I kind of got into it a little bit. And he says, "Go out there." And I says, "Well, it ain't going to end well." And we get out there and I'm 3/4 of the way across. The whole patrol is exposed and they ambushed us. And I knew it. And so we hit the ground and found every little hole and anthill that we could hide behind because it was a pretty open area. And we got to fighting.
22: So, where did you get hit?
1: I got hit in the lower back on the right side. Ooh. Just off my spine on the right side. Went into my left leg and or my right leg and.
22: Really? So they must have been up high.
1: Yeah, it was a story I got later from my guys is it was a sniper up on a roof and they got him with a rocket.
22: Good. Got him back anyway. Huh? So do you remember anything after you got hit? I mean, or it was.
1: Oh, yeah.
22: Okay.
1: Oh, yeah. I was wide awake. One of my guys on my team got hit. He took the bullet off of his, it hit his Leatherman and went through the front meaty part of his leg. Mm-hmm. So it didn't hit anything too vital. And he went down and I guess my memory is I was moving and going, but my mind was saying, find cover, you know, but I was moving towards him. And the next thing I know, my feet are above my head. And I landed on my shoulders and I rolled over to get back to fighting. And then my platoon sergeant, I don't know where he come from, you know, big old guy from Nicaragua, come and kneeled down in front and put himself between me and the battle and started returning fire. And he, with this Nicaraguan accent, he always calls me Nelly. I got you, Nelly. I got you. So. Yeah, I remember that. That was a lot. And then I couldn't move my legs at first. You know.
22: Yeah.
1: That much of a shock right next to your spine.
22: Yeah.
1: And they come in with a poncho liner and carried me. We got out of there. And next thing you know, I'm on a helicopter. So.
22: Yeah. Wow. And how long did it take you from healing up from that one?
1: A couple years.
22: Really.
1: Yeah.
22: Wow. Well, that's it. I appreciate you sharing that story because that's one thing you see, like you talked about the Vietnam vets when they came back, they weren't treated very well at all. And they kept everything. It seemed, I don't know if you can vouch for this or not, but you can, it's hard to get a story out of a Vietnam vet, but it's a little bit easier now, I feel, than it was 10, 15, even 20 years ago.
1: Yes. Yes. I mean, I've had a lot of Vietnam vets that will talk to me. But
22: yeah, exactly.
1: I walked their path. I walked with them.
22: Yeah. A message comes in and says, did the 2nd Marines join up with the 1st Marines in Fallujah?
1: I believe so.
22: You did. Okay.
1: I'd have to. I believe so. I don't. That was 20 years ago. 22 years ago.
22: Some things you can remember a little bit better than others, I suppose. So what are the, what is one of the hardest things that I'm going to go with the one hardest thing. One of the best things that you learn during combat.
1: Trust you guys. Trust the guys you're left and right. They're trying to get theirs together. One thing being in combat that young taught me is appreciate the small things.
22: Yeah.
1: Like we had a Marine that we were sitting there playing. He was teaching us his card trick. And showing us a card trick, and we got called out, and he got killed while we were out. We didn't have to finish the card trick.
22: Oh, wow.
1: Appreciate those little things and those little moments, and
22: Yeah. Yeah, and you still get together with some of these guys. Do you keep in contact with all your fellow brothers all the way through, or have you lost contact with some of them?
1: I've lost contact with some of them. But there are quite a few of us that talk. We got my original squad leader and I still chat quite a bit. There's 8 of us that talk, Zabco and Garrison and Olson. And Olson and I talk probably the most, but we were two different squads. So when we'd meet each other on the coming in and out on patrols, we'd fist bump or high five and don't get dead.
22: Yeah. Don't get dead. How old were you when you got shot? How old were you?
1: I was, let's see, it would have been, I'd have been 22.
22: 22, young. Jeez. So you talk about veterans, Vietnam vets coming home. How were you received? How was it coming home? Was there a lot of transition? What was it like?
1: So coming home, they warned us that it might be like Vietnam.
22: Really?
1: When we were coming home the first time, they warned us that it might be like Vietnam. So then we get here, and we were all like, no way. We're not dealing with those guys got screwed, right?
22: Yeah.
1: Absolutely. And we come rolling in. And it was nothing. Like we are on the bus coming from the ship, so we were on part of that meal. And we're on the bus coming from the ship, and all of a sudden we get these vehicles in front of us, and they're flagging us down. And we stop and get off, and they hand us a bunch of beer. So we have beer, and then we come back in and meet our families. It was great homecoming.
22: That's awesome. So what do you think, what are the biggest challenges that veterans face after serving in today's world? What do you think, even into 2026, what are some of the challenges some of these men and women are facing when they get home that a lot of people might not know about?
1: Well, sleep is a privilege when you're over there. So, like, for me, when I got home, I was so used to sleeping 2-4 hours here and there. And, when we get home, you don't have that.
22: Yeah.
1: You know, you get all the, you can sleep when you want, you can be, and it was just weird getting back into that routine. And then going from such a high conflict to a no conflict mode, it was hard to continue to be calm. You know, you get wound up for things you didn't need to get wound up for. And then all of a sudden it all just clicks again and you're doing all right. Some of these vets, they carry scars you can't even see, and it's hard for them to live in peace. Chaos is where their comfort's at.
22: And that's one of the things I want to ask you is somebody that has never been in the military, never seen any combat, maybe had a pretty easy life all their life. When you see a veteran with that ball cap on, and you don't know the scars that they're working with, and what can a person do if you see them kind of, because you see it once in a while, you know, what is that, PTSD sometimes kicks in once in a while. Is there anything that a regular person can do to go up there and calm them down or not? Is there anything we can do?
1: Anything. It's different for each one, but just listen to them. When they're struggling, when they're having that hard time, just listen. You know, if they call you at 2 o'clock in the morning, you get a good friend that's a veteran, and they call you, feel honored that you are one they feel comfortable talking to, and just listen. Just listen to them. They're not looking for solutions. They're not looking for, they just need to vent for a minute. They need to talk about what's bugging them. They need to go with all that, you know?
22: Yeah. Is there sometimes something people think they're helping and it really doesn't? Is there anything, it's like, stay away from doing this, this, and this?
1: Yeah. they're trying to fix it. I can't speak for everybody, but for me, I don't need you to try to fix it, because I can't truly, you know, you and I are friends, you know, I've talked to you about things I've done and things that are bugging me. And I don't need a solution. I can't give you the detail and make you understand enough why that bugs me.
22: Right.
1: But just listen. Give me a minute to vent, you know?
22: Yeah. So when you look at what Independence Day from 2001 to 2026, how has it changed your perspective on what Independence Day means in your mind and your family for that matter?
1: Well, for us, it's always been a day to barbecue, hang out with family, and light some fireworks off, and as a veteran, I'm, hell yeah, let's light them off. Let's go, you know.
22: Yeah.
1: Make all the noise in the world and celebrate this great country. That as the changes, for my family, I haven't really seen changes other than you know, different family members come and go here, you know, things like that. We've always been a very patriotic family. There's enough of us serving that it's kind of a big thing.
22: Yeah, generations of doing it. It never changed for you. So I tell you, what goes through your mind when you see somebody on TV that disrespects the American flag?
1: Oh, I'm angry.
22: Oh, bad.
1: Angry. Yeah, I'd like to say I see. Well, I know I see somebody burning the flag. I'm kicking them, stomping a mud hole in their head.
22: Yeah. It should be. I think so. And give a little advice to if a young man or woman is listening today, or their parents are listening, thinking about going into military service. What advice would you give them?
1: Pay attention to your surroundings. Keep a clear mind. Engage your mind before you engage your body.
22: Would you encourage them to serve and enlist?
1: I guess I'd have to individual basis. It's not for everybody. Some people really need it. I think there are people in this world that would have shaped them better if they had. My experiences or what I see is we live in a world right now where it's not so much what can I do for you? What can I do for my country? It's what have you done for me lately?
22: Yeah. Entitlement, right? Yeah.
1: Yeah.
22: So look, the last question I got for you before we get rolling here, would you do it all over again?
1: Absolutely.
22: Yeah.
1: Yeah, absolutely. Zero hesitation. Absolutely.
22: Yeah. Well, that's great. Well, 250th birthday of the United States, which is actually pretty young for a country, isn't it? I mean, all these other countries you've been talking about have been around thousands of years, and we're a pretty young country, and I think we got a lot of things ahead of us. There's no doubt about that, but thanks to the armed forces and what you've done and helped out and shaped America, man, I appreciate everything you've done. Thank you so much.
1: Thank you, sir. It was an honor to be on your show today.
22: Yeah. Well, I know you got to hit the road, and I appreciate it. And say hello to your family and wherever you're headed. If your dad's around, give him a handshake from me as well, okay?
1: Will do. You're going to see him here in a second. We're headed to Brockway, Montana to watch one of my cousins get married.
22: So. All right. Well, safe drives, my friend, and happy Independence Day to you.
1: Yes, sir. Thank you.
22: You bet. Lucas Kelly, Marine. Thanks for tuning in today, and don't forget to hit a local rodeo. I think one of the best national anthems you can still see today is at a rodeo. So make sure to go and enjoy your local ones going all around the tri-state area here today. Eat some meat, drink some milk, wear fur and wool. And
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0: weather forecast, a mix of clouds and sun, a thunderstorm in the area this afternoon. High today 87, clear to partly cloudy tonight, low 63. Sunny hot day tomorrow, the high at 96. Increasing cloudiness for tomorrow night, low 65. Sun and clouds, scattered thunderstorms on Monday afternoon, high for Monday at 89. 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I'm Steve Williams.
1: And Kurt, temperatures across regions this hour, partly sunny 69 in Twin Cities, mostly cloudy 61 in Duluth, Minnesota. In Montana, clear skies throughout the state. Billings 62, Miles City in Glasgow, checking at 58. And in South Dakota, Rapid City, 59 degrees, clear skies, partly cloudy 63, Mulbridge 66 and sunny in Pierre and Lemon, 63 degrees, clear skies in Aberdeen, Sioux Falls 74 and mostly cloudy, the warm spot at this hour. And right here in North Dakota, Williston, 58 degrees, partly cloudy skies. Dickinson, 57 and clear. Minot, Garrison, 62 degrees, cloudy skies. It is 55 and partly cloudy. Heading in Bowman, Jamestown, 62 and sunny. Mostly sunny, 60 in Devil's Lake. Mostly sunny, 62 in Grand Forks. Mostly sunny, 64 in Fargo this hour. And right here at Bismarck, Mandan, we got mostly cloudy skies and fog. West winds at 5. Barometer 30.02 inches and rising. Humidity 96%. 62 degrees, going up to 87 with a sun and cloud mix. Thunderstorms this afternoon for your 4th of July here on KFAR 550KFAR.com, 99.7 FM and iHeartRadio. Yesterday's high, 82 degrees. Yesterday's low, 63, with an average of 73. Hit our high of 82 at 3:50 p.m. The record 107 set back in 2021. Hit low of 63 at 11:59 p.m. The record 38 set back in 1967. Normally get about 82, 57, and 70. We are at normal about 3 to 6 above off. Last year was a hot 95 followed by 62 and 79. A trace up for precip yesterday. Month so far at 0.06 inches. Last year's precip record, 1.91, set back in 2018. And the normal high at this time of year, 83 degrees. Record 102, set twice in 1989, 2017. Normal low, 57. Record 36, set back in 1967. Tonight's sunset, 9:40. Tomorrow morning sunrise, 5:56. Tomorrow night sunset at 9:39. And for those who want to forgo the parade or forgo the rodeo or anything like that, head to Lake Sakakawea, do some boating, fishing, or whatever. Southwest winds around 10, patchy fog early, slight chance of thunderstorms throughout the day, mostly cloudy. And for tonight, southeast winds 10 to 15, mostly clear. Good time to shoot some fireworks. And for East Lake Sakakawea, south winds around 10 early, becoming westerly late, patchy fog early, slight chance of thunderstorms later on, mostly cloudy. For tonight, southeast winds 10 to 15, mostly clear. For Lake Oahe, light winds, patchy fog early, mostly cloudy later on. And for tonight, light winds becoming southeast, slight chance of thunderstorms, mostly clear. And for latest conditions, dial 511 from any phone or visit dlt.andy.gov for latest information. Again, it's foggy, mostly cloudy, 62 in Bismarck, Mandan. Come up in a few minutes, Dan the Tree Man Cashman from Cashman Ministry on your 4th of July edition. Answers lawn and garden questions right here on KFIRE.
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1: Well, it's too bad we don't have a patriotic version of the birds and bees and flowers and trees, but, well, that's perfectly okay. 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I'm Mike Wagner with you. Mitchell Lamore returns on Monday as well. He's out of town visiting Minneapolis. And right here in studio, we got the red, white, and blue. We got the green. We got the yellow. We got every color possible. We got Dan the Tree Man Cashman from Cashman Nursery. Good morning, Dan. Happy 4th of July.
12: Happy 4th of July to you, too, Mike Wagner, and it's always good to be here. I think this is the first time we've done this on the 4th, and because usually we are closed today. The one day we're closed during the summer and give all our help a longer weekend, which happened to work out pretty good for them this time.
1: Mm-hmm.
12: But anyway, I sure had my chance to wear red, white, and blue. I had my hand on it. And I grabbed the wrong shirt, I think. So, but anyway, you are very patriotic looking with your red, white, and blue.
1: It's inside as well, too. Although my shirt is kind of brown, but it's perfectly okay. I still
12: it's
1: got
12: gray.
1: It in my
12: That's
1: heart.
12: That's gray. That's not brown. That's gray.
1: Well, I just want to say God bless America, yeah, irregardless of
12: God
1: what you wear.
12: God bless you, too.
1: Yeah. There you go.
12: Anyway, folks, it's good to be back and do this again, like we do every Saturday. And you folks, all the listeners can call us at 258-0550 or 800-228-0550. And anyway, a couple things to talk about. I always like to talk about what's blooming now, and mock oranges are still blooming, and lilacs are done, but, you know, there is one called Bloomerang that blooms off and on all summer, and it's the hot business for us at Cashman Nursery in Bismarck.
1: Mm-hmm.
12: And it's a good plant. It only gets about 5 or 6 feet high. So it's a nice, I like that size because a lot of people don't want things that get too big. You know, it depends on your site. But anyway, and of course, I need to remind all the homeowners in Bismarck and Mandan that there is a program through the city forester and in both cities, Mandan and Bismarck, that you can get up to $100 back if you plant a tree on your boulevard. And they're giving you the money, and we can get you the permit. That's free. They want to come out and make sure there's no water line or gas line there right where you're going to do it, or you're not too close to the stop sign or some no parking sign or whatever it says. And you can get half of what you spend up to $100. So if you get a $200 tree, you can get $100 back. Plus, we've got all our trees through July, through the end, last day of July, 30% off. So, you know, if you get a $100 tree, you get $50 back. But on the $100 tree, you still get $30 off. So you're getting it for $70, and it's costing you about $20.
1: Mm-hmm.
12: So it's a good thing. And, you know, you drive around Bismarck, Mandan, and there are lots of nice streets, with trees that were planted years ago. Like they say, the two best times to plant a tree, one would have been 20 years ago, and the second best time would be today, or now. And because if you don't do it, it's not going to happen. But this is a great program. There's $20,000 to give away in Bismarck. We kick in money every year. We have for 41 years. And that's since the beginning of the program. They call it Partners in Planning. And it's only on your boulevard. It's not in your yard. It's not in your backyard. It's not in the alley or to hide some shed or something or a screen, you know, screen something off that you don't want to look at. But it's for your boulevard. So, and, you know, we've got the sale going on all of our bushes, and there's a few exceptions that apply where we had extra long freight to get some of these plants here. You know, we get a lot out of Oregon, Mm-hmm. The climate's perfect. And a lot of Minnesota nurseries have been buying land out there for 50, 60 years, and they like the climate. And, we, you know, at least all of our plants are northern grown, but, you know, even our fruit trees are on sale now, 30% off. Apple trees, plum trees, and even pear trees. We have a lot of pears. We sell a lot of pears. They're easy to grow here, really easy. And but anyway, that's going on now. Roses, 30% off. All of our perennials, we must have 10,000 of them. We have so many. And we keep, you know, we've got the sale going, and but we run out of some hot items. It's like a salad bar. If you run out of something, we have to get more in. You don't want to run out of tomatoes and lettuce if they're going through the salad bar. You know, if there's some hot thing like the latest daylily that we've got, or all the fancy, nice hostas and, mm-hmm. you know, whatever it is that you're looking for. We've got them and they're on sale. So it's a good thing. And, but we're not there today and we're not there tomorrow. We're not there on the 4th and 5th.
13: And, oh, bummer. We were hoping we would see you guys.
12: Yeah, otherwise we're there all the time. So, but anyway, yeah, it's going to be a big day. And, it was great to see Air Force One land and take off. I saw that. And what a beautiful airplane, man.
13: That had to be nice. I saw pictures of it, too, and I see people even like, you know how the usual, you go from Bismarck Expressway, like, say, by Office Depot, you're by the old Wendy's or the old Bismarck Motor Company, and at one spot you see planes fly. You see pictures, you know, people up there around that area just snapping pictures of the Air Force One.
12: Yep.
13: Oh, my gosh, yes.
12: So, and Medora, of course, is a great town, and we did a big landscape job out there for this, and I appreciate the business, of course.
13: Mm-hmm.
12: So if you're there, you'll see, especially right through the main town, you know, there's maybe 1,500 or 2,000 perennials and shrubs. We planted right down through the, they built these planters 3 feet wide, and they're mm-hmm. just loaded with perennials, and they're going to, you know, they live for years and years and years.
13: Oh, yeah.
12: And they're all growing, every single one. We had one. I was on their checklist that there was a problem. We had one plant that died.
13: Oh, no.
12: Out of over 2,000.
13: Oh,
12: and it was
13: no.
12: a little one-gallon ornamental grass. So Missy Cashman, my daughter, who lives in Bozeman, was here last week for Father's Day and then stayed on all week. And she planted it for me on the way back. So she,
13: nice.
12: So it's 100% now. Mm-hmm. And you wouldn't even know which one it was.
13: And that's a good thing. My wife and I are going to take our four-legged granddaughter Molly out to Medora today to

0: 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And if you do happen to have a plant, by the way, what would you call it? If you had a plant, what would you call it? Yes, Robert Plant. And who do you want to come into water?
1: I forgot that one.
0: Roger, yeah.
1: Roger, you know,
0: Robert Plant, Roger Waters.
1: Yeah, that's it, yeah.
0: Don't
1: that's
0: you get it for all you Led Zeppelin, Pink Floyd fans?
1: I don't know if I get it, but I'm going along with the joke, I guess.
0: Well, come on. You love the Moody Blues. You have Elvis Presley. You have Paul McCartney. I mean, you're along those lines of them baby boomers. Listen to Zeppelin.
1: Sir Paul last fall in Minneapolis at the big football stadium, Vikings and...
0: Yeah, that was the U.S. Bank. And before that, you saw him in Fargo Dome. So
1: yeah, I saw him. Yeah, I did see him in Fargo.
0: Now, was that the only two times you saw Paul McCartney, or how many times did you see him before that?
1: Oh, that's it.
0: That was it. I thought you did that many years ago.
1: But I've heard him on the radio.
0: Mm-hmm. Right. And the thing, I'll say something, too. It's like I was begging my babysitter one time to get me a... Take to see Paul McCartney and Wings when they play at Chicago Stadium, because I listen to Wings Over America and they play at the old King Dome in Seattle, but it never came to fruition. But then I saw clips of it. It's like he puts on one hell of a show, even back in the day, playing the old King Dome.
1: He's got 2 years on me. I'm the younger one of the two, but he's performing. And those performers love to do that. I always kind of wanted to come back as a rock star someday in my second or third life. Well, I don't know which life I'm on now. I think I'm on the first one. But anyway, I wanted to come back as a rock star, but I think maybe I'll let somebody else do it.
0: Well, then again, you'd be in Strawberry Fields forever, too, if you think about it.
1: Well,
0: so.
1: I'm not that musically gifted. I can play a couple things. I can play both AM and FM radios. That's it.
0: Or just beat the drum and play a cowbell as well, too. So
1: I took drum lessons in the ninth grade, but when I got to the point after about 2 or 3 weeks that you were supposed to get a snare drum, that was the next step up. I think my parents said, maybe you should do something else.
0: Or maybe you're just tired of the drums. You just got beat.
1: I get it. 258-0550. That's our number.
0: 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We do have mostly cloudy skies, foggy conditions. We're up to 69 here in Bismarck, Mandan. Sun and cloud mix with thunderstorms this afternoon. High 87. That's according to AccuWeather, by the way. Clear, partly cloudy skies, low 63. And for tomorrow, mostly sunny and hot with a high of 96. It is going to get hot officially. Clouds and sun widely separated. Thunderstorms in the afternoon. High of 89 for Monday. Tuesday, cloudy, not as warm. Thunderstorms, high 77. Partly sunny Wednesday, pleasant with a high of 79. Clear, partly cloudy. Great night to enjoy the fireworks. But other than that, before you get out, enjoy the fireworks or whatever, or if you're planning on doing something else, what should people be doing during this time? Does that have to be today?
1: I'm glad you asked. But first of all, when I drove over here, I was listening to you on the radio, and I didn't see any fog, but maybe it's all lifted, or maybe it's only in low spots. But now, the J months. We're in the J months, June and July.
0: Mm-hmm.
1: That's why I always preach, if you're going to prune your shrubs, this is our most asked question that I get all day long, every day. When should I trim my shrubs? How do I do it? What do you think? Do I have to? Or, you know, it's the J months, because the big flush of growth has been on. The days have gone and gotten as long as they're going to get. I see now it's not, the sun is not setting at 9:42 anymore. I think he said today it's 9:41 or 9:40.
0: Yeah, let me check.
1: We're starting to lose our photo, our length. And when we lose a little bit of sunlight every day, in the morning, little at night.
0: It is 9:40.
1: I call it the hardening off process. All these plants that have grown 1, 2, 3 feet with the big flush of growth, you can see it on your plants. They're all the light green new leaves. They look different than the old part of the plant. And it's easy to trim them now. The reason we say the J months is a good time to prune, because if you trimmed them, say on my birthday, the 6th of June, they wouldn't have been growing much, and you really wasn't much to correct if you're trying to keep the size a certain thing, or maybe you're trying to make them grow like a round ball or like an elephant or whatever. You know, you go to Disney World and see how the topiary prune plants, that's when they trim the tops and turn them into whatever they want.
0: Mm-hmm.
1: But if they don't trim them, they turn back to what they are. But anyway, so the flustered growth now is like cutting into butter. It's soft. It hasn't turned

0: would. Now, if this was 2 months from now, September, you know, 4th, Labor Day weekend, let's call it, that's it's not hard to trim them then, but it's harder because they've turned to wood. So if you want to shape them and maybe you want to keep your Cotonia aster hedge or your red twig dogwoods or whatever you got, or your junipers, maybe it's 4 feet high or 2 feet high or round or flat, this is an easy time, and you're going to, you know, you don't, maybe you might say, well, I don't want to cut everything off the disc group. Maybe you do, maybe you don't. Some people want a formal planting and trim them. I know people that trim their plants. Not, I don't know many people that do this, but once a week they'll trim their plants and they look artificial. Mm-hmm. So, you know, it's a free country, thank goodness, and you can do what you want. But June and July is a good time. When I say J months, I'm not thinking January. That's too cold.
1: Oh, that's obvious.
0: But in the winter, it's a good time to prune your shade trees and your fruit trees because they heal better. When you trim a branch off, they don't ooze and, you know, and the sap comes out and then they heal themselves. Like if we get a cut on our hands or our mm-hmm. fingers or something, and then, you know, it's got to heal. It's got to dry and scab up, and you got to take care of it until it gets healed, and takes a couple of weeks or so. And maybe you're you know, but with the plants, it's easy to trim them now. And the other main reason that I say wait till now, or wait till June and July. So June's gone, that ship sailed. Enjoy the bloom and then trim them. So let's say mock oranges they've been blooming for 3 weeks.
1: Mm-hmm.
0: And I wouldn't have trimmed them 3 weeks ago because you would have cut all the flower buds off. And then the reason we have these things is not only because of their nice green foliage, but because of the flowers. Hydrangeas, they bloom all summer. Should I trim them now? If you want to. They bloom on the new branches and the old branches. So some things do that. And so maybe the rules go out the window for hydrangeas and the little dwarf spireas that only get 2 or 3 or 3.5 feet high, or the dwarf barberries that have colorful leaves and have yellow flowers on them. Or maybe the potentillas that are native in our badlands. They're native all around in Medora in the hills. You can go out and hike and find some.
1: Mm-hmm.
0: And they bloom on the new wood and on the old wood, and they're only going to get maybe 2 to 3 feet or 3 to 4 feet, depends on the variety. But, of course, a lot of people like to plant these little shrubs that bloom all summer because you have color every day. But anyway, so I always say enjoy the bloom and then trim them if you want to. Now, you could trim them on Veterans Day, November 11th. You could go out there. It might be a nice day. But remember, if you trim your lilacs or anything we just talked about, next spring when they're supposed to bloom, those flower buds for next year are getting set now. So that's why trim them now, and then they'll set their flower buds.
1: By the way, that's not 258-0550 or 228-0550. If you want to talk to Dan, you got to call 258-0550. Not his cell phone, okay? Do not do that.
0: Yeah. But that's just a little tip, because I always say enjoy the bloom and then trim them. So even junipers or any shrub, whether it's an evergreen or a deciduous plant that loses its leaves in the winter. So I got my grass cut yesterday. I'm gonna water my bushes after the show and make sure they're nice and happy. I like to water in the morning so they have the water for the whole day.
1: You know, that's a really good question. You should remind everybody when's a good time to water. And
0: like to water late at night. Let's say you've got sprinklers and you turned them on, and maybe you forgot they're running, and now the 10 o'clock news comes on, and you say, oh, man, I got to turn my sprinklers off. And that's good. Now people water at night because they figure, well, the water won't evaporate. Yeah, okay, that's true. But then the plants, the leaves stay wet, like your lawn will stay wet all night. And, of course, in the morning when you get up and go out and look, you know, there's dew, because the humidity is relatively high overnight, you know, it might reach 70-80%, depending on the temperature and whatever. But anyway, so what you want to do is, like roses, they don't like wet feet, so they don't want to be wet all the time, but yet they might need an inch of water at least every week. And of course, one way to get around all these things, need for water on plants, is to mulch them.
1: Mm-hmm.
0: And I like to mulch them because it keeps the weeds out, it keeps the roots cool, and it keeps the roots moist, not soaking wet. So But anyway, I like to water in the morning. I don't like to water my roses at night. I don't like to water anything at night on purpose. If it rains at night, I'll take it. You bet it will. At night, let's say we have a low of 65 degrees, and you all the time water at the same time every night, and they're wet every night. Now, you're going to start getting black spot on your roses. That's the fungus. Or you're going to get powdery mildew on your grass on the north side of the house. That looks like a film. It's a fungus.
1: Mm-hmm.
0: And one cure for it is sunny, warm, windy days. It doesn't, you can spray it to prevent it. But once you have it, you've got it until maybe that grass gets mowed off. Alpine currant's a great plant. It grows in the shade. I use them every chance I get in the shade where they want a little plant. But they can get powdery mildew if they're in almost total shade if you water at night. So I like to water in the morning or even in the heat of the day. Say you go to Medora for a couple of days and you come back and you say, oh, man, it's 86 degrees out. I got to water my marigolds and my tomatoes. They're droopy. Do it. Water them. They'll perk up in about a half hour, usually. That's all it takes. That's our word for the day. I just thought of it. Turgid. You know what turgid means?
1: What's that?
0: T-U-R-G-I-D, turgid. Well, when a plant is turgid, it's in good shape. It's not stressed and losing more water than it can bring up. If a plant loses its turgidity, it's probably wilted and on the way out. And maybe you caught it in time that it'll recover. But if it's past a certain point, they won't come back.
1: And, right, you know, exactly.
0: These are usually not big shade trees that do this. I mean, it could be like in the dirty 30s when it didn't rain much in the 30s and it was windy and it was 100 degrees almost every day for a month. That was tough.
1: Mm-hmm.
0: But when a plant is healthy, it's not that it doesn't lose its turgidity. So, you don't have to remember that. Just if something's droopy, even if you have a house plant in the house, you know, like a Schaffalera or Dracaenum or something, you sometimes maybe you might be gone or you forgot to water it, and you water it and he perks up again. So that's good. But watering. I always say three things you got to remember with plants: you got to feed them, you got to weed them, and you got to water them. And speaking of feeding, so when I prune, I usually fertilize my plants. And I always say that ornamental shrubs, as beautiful as they are, they're takers. They're not givers. They don't usually put much back in the soil like alfalfa does. You know, they've got nitrogen-fixing roots.
1: Mm-hmm.
0: Now, carrageenan does, too, and some of the legumes do, like beans do, and soybeans and beans we eat, you know. Green beans or string beans or and peas and things like that. They've got nitrogen-fixing roots, and that helps. But if you want your hydrangea to bloom its head off all summer, and they will, I fertilized mine for the third time. I just do it lightly, but I do it about the middle of April, end of May. That's Memorial Day weekend. And then I did it about 3 days ago, 2 days ago, a couple days ago. And I feed them. I use 10-10-10. It's got complete fertilizer for the main three ingredients: nitrogen that makes things grow fast,
1: mm-hmm.
0: phosphorus that helps create flower buds to form. It causes flower bud initiation, we call it. It makes your potentillas get more flowers. It makes your roses have deeper colors and more flower buds. Doesn't work alone, though. That's why we like something like 10-10-10, or it could be 5-5-5. That's half as strong. What about a bag of fertilizer that you just used on the lawn? You got some left, and it's 28-00. Well, you can, but you could also hurt them because 28 is 2.8 times stronger than 10% nitrogen. I'm mainly worried about the first number because you never really overdose on phosphorus and potash, the last two. And then, so phosphorus causes flower bud initiation. And potash, I kind of think of it as protein or, deeper roots, stronger roots, more resistant to diseases and things like that. It helps the plant fight off things. They all work together. It's like you and me. We like to have a balanced diet.
1: Right.
0: I can't eat Snicker bars all day long, although I'd like to, but it's not that good for me. Once in a while, it's okay.
1: Right.
0: Maybe.
1: Or it's like having, like, you know, fruits all the time, veggies all the time, steak and potatoes all the time. You do have to have a balance, you're right. Even throwing a six pack if you have to, I guess. Even the birds, you know, chirping away here in the studio do that too.
0: Are you talking about Diet Coke?
1: Yeah, that too. And of course, you know, people through the phone, virtual and everything like that, like to beep in. Well, if you want to talk to Dan Tree Man, don't call his cell phone. He's not going to give it up. So we're giving out this number, 701-258-0550, 1-800-228-0550. You can email KFYR at iHeartMedia.com. And Dan, for those who missed our first half of our fine program, what's going on at Cashman Nursery, Dan?
0: Well, we're not open today and tomorrow. We're giving it all my help. All our help the long weekend, and we've got about 40 working, 45. We're always looking for help. We were very busy. We've got a lot of planning jobs, and we've got a big sale going on just for the month of July. And we've got a few exceptions to the rule, but almost everything's 30% off. We've got big evergreens, 10 feet, 12 feet, 8, 7, 8 feet. They're 15% off. That's one exception. And anything that's unusual that was a little more, took more care to create, like some of these tree forms of shrubs that we have that are, they're not for everybody, but some people are nuts about them. They're on the sale too, but not as much off on them. But almost every single thing is 30% off. And we've got, I'd say, at least a couple thousand shade trees that are 10 feet high or bigger. If you want some beautiful elms, that's the rage now.
1: You know, or as you call them, elms.
0: Well, from being from Owatonna, Minnesota, everybody down there in Steele County, Minnesota, says film. Like if you're going to take some pictures with your camera, you need film.
1: Film, yeah. Film, yeah.
0: Of the elms. Anyway, I shouldn't knock all my ancestors, but that's the way, not everybody, I guess, in Owatonna talks like that. But anyway, but, you know, elms are our state tree, and that used to be a wonderful tree until the Dutch elm disease came over from Europe and pretty much wiped them out all in many of the states, Ohio, Indiana, Illinois, Minnesota. They followed the river up to Itasca Park and in Minnesota and followed the river up to Minot in some areas. But now, through all these breeding programs that have been going on for the last 35 years or so, there are elms that are resistant to the Dutch elm disease, and they'll grow 5 to 6 feet a year. It's a wonderful shade tree. We've got Discovery Elm, named after the Lewis and Clark expedition. They didn't leave the river, but we've got one from around Cooperstown that was renamed during the bicentennial of Lewis and Clark in, 200 years later in 2002 to 2004 or six, I guess it was. We've got some elms that were not only bred to fight and ward off the Dutch elm disease, some were lone survivors that's the one that over by Cooperstown was discovered or introduced by NDSU, I believe, and it's an North Dakota tree, and these are hot deals. They're all 30% off now. And they're big for the money to start with. I mean, most of these things are 12 feet high, 13 feet high, selling for about an 8-foot price, less 30%. And, now the trees are bigger than they were in April mm-hmm. when we first started shipping this spring. And now they're on sale. Doesn't make sense. But people think you can't plant now when it's hot. Yeah, you can plant. All you got to do is water them. We planted two trees yesterday at the Highland Acres School. Mm-hmm. We were going to plant one on Arbor Day, May 2nd, but we never got around to it. Not so much that it was our fault or the sixth grade wanted to do it. And they wrote me a letter and we tried to get together and everybody was too busy. But so we got it done. Mm-hmm. And we planted one of the new elms, St. Croix elm. That's a lone survivor from just east of St. Paul near the Hudson, as you cross over into Wisconsin. Mm-hmm. And out of hundreds and hundreds, thousands that were there, and they started watching it maybe in the 1890s, and they were all dying, and another 10 or 20 would die, another 30 or 40 would die, and finally it got down just to this one that they propagated off of, and it's bulletproof. Maybe they don't know yet, but they introduced this one about 25 or 30 years ago, and it's a sure bet. And we planted one of those at the Highland Acres School. We also planted an Amur maple selection that came out of Siberia eastern Siberia, north of Mongolia. Get your atlas out tonight now when you go home and look up China, find Japan, and look north there.
1: Why not Google Maps? I mean, atlases are the thing of the past. Those paper ones. You know, Google Maps.
0: You're the generation like me that likes maps. I know you.
1: I adapt it. Of course, we still have the globe. We love the spin around and everything.
0: You'll find the AMUR. It's not amber. Yeah, sure. They turn orange and red in the fall. Brilliant tree. And the one selection that we like the most is called Flame Amber Maple, like the flames in a fireplace. That's why they named it Flame Amber Maple. It's a selection of the original native one that Dr. N.E. Hansen from South Dakota State University at Brookings, he made three trips over there in his lifetime. This was in the late 1890s, early 1900s. And that's a big trip to go from Brookings, South Dakota to England. And then that was on a sailboat type ship like Columbus did. And then take the train all across the 11 time zones of Russia. And I don't know how many time zones are in Europe, and he did that three times, and they call him the Great Plantsman, but he's the one that, and we would have had it eventually, but brought back amber maple, carragana, Siberian elm, Siberian crabs that we graft all our apple trees onto, that's our hardy rootstock, and Nanking cherry, Prunus omentosa. People, we saw a lot of Nanking cherry shrubs. That's a good one. They get about 6 feet high, maybe seven. The birds will eat them, or you can make them into jelly. Russian almond and Russian olive, the tree, you know. Mm-hmm. And then he kept bringing these seeds back and cuttings back and like that, and made a lot of introductions through. It was South Dakota College then at Brookings. Now it's South Dakota State University. Is that the Jackrabbits?
1: Yeah, it is South Dakota State.
0: That's their, what do you call it?
1: The mascot.
0: Yeah, I knew that.
1: Right.
0: But anyway, fertilize your plants, water them, and mulch them. I'm a big believer in mulch. You save on water, you save on losing things, and they just grow better.
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0: Oh, do I ever. 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We hardly talk about it because the designers are always busy. 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And all these new streets, you know, they need trees. 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Plus, you can get $100 back in Mandan or mm-hmm. Bismarck, up to $700 a property in Bismarck, North Dakota. If you plant seven trees, you could possibly get $700 back. If you live, say, on the corner, or you got a great big yard, a lot. And in Mandan, the limit's $500 a property.
1: Mm-hmm.
0: So it's take the money. I mean,
1: Just take the money and run. Use it.
0: Show me the money, yeah.
1: There you go.
0: They're not giving it away for gasoline or pizzas or anything, like I always say.
1: No, definitely not. 701-258-0550, 1-800-228-0550. You can email to KFYR at iHeartMedia.com. And, of course, you got some other tips as well, too. And we want everybody to check out Cashman-Nursery.com. And, of course, you think that you would have just Cashman Nursery, but why Cashman-Nursery? I guess that's a big question.
0: Well, because Jerry Cashman, my younger brother, filed for his website about 15 minutes before I did. This was years ago. And I knew he was doing it, and he knew I was doing it. And when we clicked it in there, we had to put the dash in there. If you don't put the dash in, you're going to read about him in Bozeman, Montana. So he has a very similar operation to us. I mean, his garden center is a lot like us.
1: Right, exactly. And of course, with Cashman-Nursery, offer tips and tricks, bridge grafting, care of newly planted nursery stock, mm-hmm. planting and care, and of course, NDSU guide to planting as well, too. And you've been partners with NDSU for quite some time.
0: Yep. Yeah, I didn't go to school there, but I know a lot of the professors over there, and they're great. And, you know, they tell everybody, and so do I, don't plant too deep. Don't plant your trees too deep. You know, all the fruit trees and shade trees, I call them stick trees, they're budded or grafted. So above the roots, there's a little crook where they were budded or grafted. And that bud union should be above the ground because, I mean, let's say it's Honeycrisp apple that you want to grow. And we've got a lot of them. They're on sale, 30% off. But anyway, if you plant them below the bud union, that was deeper than they were growing in the nursery row. And, of course, the way they grow these things or the way we grow them is we grow the seedlings for 2 years, like the Siberian crab, that's our understock, or Dalgo crab, which is also from Siberia.
1: Mm-hmm.
0: That's a real hardy crab apple tree that makes the best crab apple jelly in the world.
1: Nice.
0: Hands down. No question. I've got some mature ones out there that if anybody wants to collect some apples around Labor Day, they can come and get them for free and make their own jelly. I just hope that somebody gives me a jar. I get lots of jars of jelly. I get 50, 60, 70, 80 a year, but I appreciate it. But anyway... But I love that jelly. But anyway, so we have the hardy understock, and then so we grow it for 2 years. It gets about as big as the antenna on your car.
1: Mm-hmm.
0: And then in August, now the budding time's coming up. That's when they bud onto a 2-year seedling, and so they make a cut. This is on your hands and knees. Rows and rows of these things. They go forever.
1: Mm-hmm.
0: I did it as a kid. But anyway, then. They make a like T budding. They make a cut in the trunk just above the ground, like the letter T.
1: Mm-hmm.
0: And why do they do it in August? Because the bark slips. The bark slips, but then and it's big enough around. Maybe it's not even as big as your little finger in diameter, but like a little small bamboo stick. And mm-hmm. And they take a bud off of, let's say, Honeycrisp. If that's what they'll take, some branches that they pre-cut. Maybe they're 2-3 feet long, and there's buds all up and down the branches. And they'll cut a bud out with their knife, budding knife. It's a special knife, but you could use a pocket knife. It's not, mm-hmm. as easy, but... and then they got the cut of the tee in the bark, and then they take the bud and they put it right side up. If you put it on upside down, it doesn't unite, doesn't want to be there.
1: Right.
0: And somebody figured it out before us. How to do this. We just figured out how to do it. It may be a couple 300 years ago, but anyway. And then they slide the bud in there, and then they tie it tight so that the bud is stuck tight to the cambium layer right under the bark. And then they put something on it like a wax and a little rubber band strip, and they wrap it around and around tight and tuck mm-hmm. it in. And that holds that bud on there tight. Now it's August. Let's say it's the middle of August or end of August, and the bud unites to the tree now.
1: Mm-hmm.
0: But the bud doesn't grow. It's just uniting to the tree. But the top is growing. There's leaves all over it. Maybe it's 3 feet high. Maybe it's 4 feet high by now. Then in the spring of the third year on the seedling, it's like the antenna on your car. Maybe it's 3-4 feet high. They know that the bud is united, and they'll put a stake there, like a rebar, like about 6 feet long or 7 feet long, not to hold up, not to make the new tree that's growing straight, but not to keep it from blowing over, but they want the leader to be straight. They want it to be straight like an arrow, because who wants to buy a crooked tree? I don't know many people that do.
1: I mean, who doesn't, so as well,
0: bud,
1: too?
0: The bud grows 3 or 4 or 5 feet the first summer.
1: Right.
0: So it's a one-year top on a three-year root, but that's why that crook is there, and that showed how deep it was growing in the field. So then they're all dug in the fall, maybe 2-3 years after that. And we either sell them bare root out of our coolers in the spring, and that's where you can really save money because you're not paying for potting, and they're still 5 years old then.
1: Mm-hmm.
0: And or we pot so many every year, and we sell them either about 2 years later or 3 years later, and they cost more because they're older and they're bigger and they're worth more money, and you saved a few years and mm-hmm. all that. So, but I just don't want people to plant them too deep. We say plant them low and they won't grow. Plant them high and they won't die.
1: Well, just tell Robert that, okay, from Led Zeppelin.
0: And what's the watering guy?
1: Robert Plant and Roger Waters. Well, speaking of planting, guys, 701-258-0550, 1-800-228-0550. Well, speaking of planting, and we got some activity going on. We got a gentleman here talking about what is coming up on Camp Wire at 10 o'clock. Good morning.
2: Good morning. Stick around after this show. Michael Bell is doing a 4th of July special.
1: Good. Oh, yes, that's right. So it's 2 hours, 1 hour, or how long is it going to be? Want to do 24 hours? That's fine with us. So
2: I can't do 24 hours today, but we'll be on for 2 hours from 10 to noon or 9 to 11 Mountain Time. And he's over at the Medora National Library for Theodore Roosevelt.
0: Yeah.
1: And by the way, he was out at Medora, too, doing some work with Cashman Nursery.
0: I have to tell you guys, my claim to fame, speaking of Roger Bell.
2: Michael Bell.
0: Michael Bell. I knew that. Yeah. Yeah. Roger Waters. Okay. Michael Bell.
2: I mean, his name is right behind you.
0: Right here, Iron Mike. Look at there. These five fingers, Mike, have been in the crack of the Liberty Bell in Philadelphia. Oh. Yep. And I don't think they can put me in jail now because I did this a long time ago, probably 25 years ago when I went to a wedding in Philadelphia. But we went through and we saw Independence Hall. It was terrific. But anyway, so now you can go in and look at the Liberty Bell, and you could then. You could for the last couple hundred years. And there's a crack in it, you know.
1: Mm-hmm.
0: So anyway, I said to Connie, my sister, who was right behind me, and she had her camera. I didn't have a camera. We didn't have cell phones then. I said, Connie, take my picture. I'm going to climb over this rope here. It's like those ropes that when you go to a movie and it's those soft, fuzzy, thick ropes so the traffic goes in to see the movie. I said, I'm going to climb over this thing, and I'm going to put my fingers in the crack of the Liberty Bell. I want you to get my picture. And maybe this is the craziest thing I'm telling everybody. So she said, okay, but would you take my picture afterwards? I said, sure. It's your camera. Okay. So I jump over, and there's all these police people and everything. And, you know, I'm sure thousands of people have done this.
1: Mm-hmm.
0: So I said, Connie. So she takes the picture, and she gets the flash goes off, and as soon as she takes a picture, her camera went, it was the end of the roll of 36 pictures,
1: no.
0: And it rolled all the way back to zero, and she didn't get her picture taken because she ran out of film.
1: I
0: felt so bad for her, but she's got the thing blown up in her house in Park Rapids, Minnesota.
1: Or you probably got rung on that one, too. So
0: yeah, but she preserved it for posterity.
1: Mm-hmm.
0: But anyway, Michael Bell could... I could tell him about that sometime.
1: Well, why not as well, too, if he'll let you as well. 701-258-0550, 1-800-228-0550. And, of course, we got the Cohen Mornings, a very special edition. Come up after Fox News and KFR, and perhaps maybe some final thoughts before we go. I know you have to go to Minnesota, and now I could run after this, either go to the parade, go to Medora, whatever. But any final thoughts?
0: I have something special to talk about. Besides my brother Tom's birthday, who passed away many, many years ago of melanoma, but he was the oldest. But anyway, in Pollock, South Dakota, this weekend, or coming up now, the city of Pollock is all getting together, they're going to plant a tree right downtown or wherever they're having this big get-together, and they're getting all kinds of flowers to decorate all the houses in town. From us, and we've got, it's their 125th anniversary.
1: Oh, nice.
0: Pollock, South Dakota. And I wish all the people of Pollock a happy day. The 4th of July would be a good day to plant a tree because, you know, planting a tree shows faith in the future.
1: Nice.
0: And anyway, but my hat's off to all the Pollock people. We've got a lot of good customers from down there that come in. I've been there many times. I've been to a few funerals down there. And they have a beautiful cemetery on the northeast side of town. And it's a pretty area there, you know, it's right near the Missouri River there. It's beautiful. But anyway, I'm so happy for the Pollock people, and I hope they have a great turnout, and I know they will.
1: And I'm sure that as well, too. So we're coming up close to the top of the hour right here. Just want to say, like to wish everybody a very, very happy 4th of July, and also God bless America, 250 years and in the making and everything like that. So one more thing.
0: I want to recite my poem that I like to recite every 4th of July.
1: Okay, go ahead.
0: Okay. Okay, this is the way it goes. I've got a rocket in my pocket. I have no time to play. Away it goes. It burnt my toes. It's Independence Day. Thank you very much. It's a little corny, but I say it every 4th of July.
1: Well, that's perfectly okay with us.
0: He's snapping his fingers. He's like, now, are you a DJ? What's your name?
3: Jacob.
0: Jacob?
2: Yeah, I'm one of the DJs for the Michael Bell show.
0: Oh, yeah, okay. Well, I do listen, but I didn't know about you, Jacob. But you guys all do a good job. I do listen to him, though.
2: We appreciate that.
0: Yep. That's good.
1: All right, that's great. And plus, that wraps up another edition of Dan the Tree Man, Cashman from Cashman Nursery. Answer the law and guiding questions right here on KFWR. Dan, always a big, very, very big thank you time. We're glad you can make it in and make the 4th of July special. And where you locate, highly contact you.
0: Yeah, we're at 3400 East Main in Bismarck. That's just a half a mile east of the big boy. And Main Avenue is also called... Highway 10. And across the street from me, guess what it is? South of me is the penitentiary. So we say we're east on 10, north of the pen, Bismarck. We're closed today and tomorrow. But starting Monday, we'll be there from 9 in the morning till 6 at night, except Saturday, 9 to 5. And Sundays, starting a week from tomorrow, we'll be back at noon to 4.
1: All right.
0: Big sale going on, and I hope everybody has a safe celebration, 4th of July.
1: And what's that's the one number again?
0: Well, they can call us at 701-222-TREE-TREE-TREE-TREE.
1: Jacob, I want you to say 701-222-TREE-TREE-TREE-TREE.
0: Bless you guys.
1: All right, thank you very much. Fox News is next. Nicole Morris with Michael Bell, a very special edition coming up. All right, Mike Wagner, thanks for listening. You guys have a great, happy, and safe 4th of July. Mitchell Lumer turns on Monday. Amen.

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2: Starting at Rushmore, I'm Paul Stevens, Fox News. President Trump delivering remarks from Mount Rushmore in Keystone, South Dakota, Friday, celebrating the nation on the eve of birthday number 250.
3: This was an incredible electric show from the president's speech, which really touched on themes of pride in this country, what it stands for, what it represents to the rest of the world, to future generations of Americans, followed up by this incredible pyrotechnics show with the lights timed to the fireworks. You had music playing that also included excerpts of speeches from past presidents. I heard Reagan, I heard JFK. I mean, this was a tour through history of what makes America great. And in person, watching it all playing out before us, I mean, I see a lot of incredible sights in this job. And this was right up there with the best.
2: And that's Fox's Jackie Heinrich at Mount Rushmore, New York City, celebrating the only way the Big Apple can. They held 8 different ball drops in Times Square, 3 each for the 3 time zones in the U.S. and 1 for each of the at-large American territories. Once-in-a-generation celebration revving up all around the U.S., as we've been telling
4: today,
2: you.
4: Today, we commemorate 250 years since the adoption of the Declaration of Independence in 1776. It was a moment our founding fathers declared freedom from Great Britain and the birth of a new nation.
5: Happy birthday, dear America! 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
4: Tampa Bay's Fox 13 capturing folks and local leaders in St. Petersburg, Florida, celebrating outside of City Hall this week. In a statement, Secretary of State Marco Rubio says that declaration and that pledge were the beginning of the most significant political event in the history of the world, the American Revolution. Kristen Goodwin, Fox News.
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20: A classic at the World Cup Friday in Miami. Number one ranked Argentina needed overtime to eliminate Cape Verde 3-2. Cape Verde ranked 67th in the world. Then Colombia shut out Ghana 1-0. Earlier, Egypt on penalty kicks 4-2 eliminated Australia. To Major League Baseball, Tampa Bay won its 9th straight game 3-1 at Houston. Junior Caminero with his 25th homer. Rays still 4 games ahead of the Yankees in the AL East, but the Yanks did end a 7-game losing streak, beating Minnesota 5-2. The Dodgers handed the Padres a 7th straight loss, 4-3. Teoscar Hernandez hit a grand slam in the 7th inning. Colorado 15-3 over the Giants. Jake McCarthy 4 hits, 6 RBIs, including a grand slam. The Cardinals ended the 5-game winning streak of the rival Cubs 17-1. Cleveland in 10 innings beat the White Sox. Milwaukee won in 11 at Arizona.
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30: Here's your AccuWeather forecast. A mix of clouds and sun, a thunderstorm in the area this afternoon. High today 87, clear to partly cloudy tonight, low 63. Sunny hot day tomorrow, the high at 96. Increasing cloudiness for tomorrow night, low 65. Sun and clouds, scattered thunderstorms on Monday afternoon. High for Monday at 89. 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I'm Steve Williams.
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33: Good morning and welcome to Dakota Mornings, our special edition, our special event here. We are broadcasting live from the Theodore Roosevelt Presidential Library here in incredible Medora, North Dakota. This show is brought to us by First International Bank and Trust, and I am pleased and thrilled to have Gretchen Stengem and Matt Briney, the communications officer for the library. Gretchen, of course, is on the board. Thank you so much for taking the time to join us this morning. We got a great lineup today.
34: Happy birthday, America!
33: Happy 4th of July.
34: 250 years old today, and look at the day we're having. We're celebrating in style in North Dakota at the new Theodore Roosevelt Presidential Library. flags in hand. People are getting off buses, and they are excited to be here.
33: And, you know, we don't have to turn the volume up at all, Gretchen. This is genuine, actual enthusiasm that is, it's just delightful, and it's just, I'm thrilled to be here.
34: We're thrilled to have you here, too, and broadcasting live from our brand-new Theodore Roosevelt Presidential Library. It's a special day. It's a historic day in North Dakota, and that's exactly what I felt getting off the bus, talking to people, talking to commanders from other states, Legion commanders. They're honored to be here on this historic day.
33: Yeah, and, you know, I rolled up this morning, and the line was already like 3/4 of a mile long. This is impressive. This is going to be a packed house today.
34: It is. And I saw people bringing in folding chairs, which I was really glad to see that too.
33: Sure.
34: But people were so happy on the bus. They couldn't wait to get off the bus, handed their American flag today as we're going to wave them proudly as proud Americans that we are and celebrating right here in Medora, North Dakota.
33: Matt Briney, happy 4th of July.
0: Happy nation's 250th birthday to you, Michael. It is a huge celebration. It is a beautiful day here in Medora, and we are so excited.
33: Could not have asked God for a better day.
0: No, you really could not.
33: There's not a cloud in the sky. The temperature is perfect. The humidity is low.
0: Yep. I think everybody's going to have a wonderful time. We're going to have a great opening ceremony. You'll be able to tune in live if you can't be here in person. There's a lot of people out there. We're excited to be able to share this with the world.
33: Yeah, and this is fun. This is a long time coming. You two have been at this for a long time. Gretchen, you've been at this for 14 years?
34: At least 10 years.
33: Yes. So
34: at least 10 years.
33: You know, what do you have any, you know, rules from the road or stories from the road about the fun, you know, that you've had over the course of the last 10 years and bringing this to life?
34: You know, I think probably the most fun part was when the board walked through the library last October and we had iPads and we could see what was going to happen in each room. And as I walked through, of course, I'm the board member in tears walking through each room, realizing what people are going to experience about the life of Theodore Roosevelt, what they're going to get to do. This is not just a library where you walk around. This is a library where you're going to have adventures and fun and you're going to get to do things. You get to ride on a train with him. You actually get to talk to him. And as I told him,
33: Amazon with him.
34: Exactly. You could ask him anything. And at the end, it all becomes about you with your eyes on the stars and your feet in the ground. You know, and the emotional journey that he had, what he saw. Because, of course, you look out to these beautiful Badlands in the breezeway. People are sitting on rocking chairs already this morning, staring out over the top of the gorgeous Badlands and his Theodore Roosevelt National Park, which was his love.
33: Yeah. Well, and let's talk about Theodore Roosevelt. The man in the arena is obviously iconic. Let's talk a little bit about how he became who he was and his role here in the part that North Dakota played in that.
0: Yeah, well, you know, he comes out here after the death of his wife and his mother on the same day, Valentine's Day, same house. And he writes in his diary an X, and it says, "The light has gone out in my life." And at that diary, that very same diary is on loan to us from the Library of Congress. It is available to view here in the library. And it's going to, you know, he spends a good part of 2.5 years here. He is learning from the cowboys and ranchers that live out here. He is living the strenuous life. He is going on ranching and cattle drives, and he is getting an appreciation for conservation and the land around us. And so that is the mission of this library, is to bring, you know, leadership and citizenship and conservation to everybody that comes through this doors.
33: You know, one of the great stories, one of the great exhibits here at the library is you sit around a campfire with the cowboys that he worked with, and these guys are talking about how, you know, he rolled out to North Dakota in a bespoke cowboy outfit, you know, a custom made cowboy outfit, and they were a little bit leery about him to begin with.
0: One of the things you can see in the exhibits is his Tiffany hunting knife. You know, I think he would have looked as far out of, you know, anywhere else with showing up on the train with that thing on, right?
33: Yeah.
0: And then, you know, the other funny thing about that buckskin, original buckskin outfit that you see there is the photo that you see in the case behind it was taken in a photo studio in New York City. So he's going in Manhattan doing exactly the same thing in reverse.
33: Yeah, that's I thought that exhibit was one of, you know, hundreds that it's just really impactful. And I love the way that they garnered respect for President Roosevelt over the course of time by his actions.
0: Absolutely, yeah. I mean, this is a place where, you know, we are inviting you to learn the story about Theodore Roosevelt, but we're also asking you to jump into the arena, right? So as you go through the exhibits, we're going to be you'll design a campaign poster.
33: Yep.
0: In the campaign poster,
33: mine was good. Mine was better than Governor Armstrong.
0: Are you ready to run?
33: Yeah, I am. Yeah.
0: Is this? Are you announcing here on the air?
33: Yeah. I have nothing to run for. So, yeah.
0: But you put in your three issues, and then you create a campaign poster. You get on the back of a caboose, and you do a little politics, you know, and speech from the bottom, and then you're going to take it in the White House, and in this interactive, you're going to be able to take those issues and figure out, you know, what will you be doing, the decisions you'd be making, and it's going to affect the economy, it's going to affect, mm-hmm. you know, public opinion and partisan support, and you're going to figure out, do you have what it takes to, you know, do what Theodore Roosevelt did?
33: Yeah, and the muscling through of his priorities. He was a relentless individual, and as evidenced by his taking the time and putting in the work to run an operating cattle ranch. And all of that formed him, and in a big way. I was particularly taken by the man in the arena room. There are hundreds of voiceovers. We've already. I'm gonna work on Joe Buck. But when we were in it yesterday, it was Conan O'Brien.
0: Yeah.
33: And it's just so touching, and the way it's set up is.
0: Yeah, to describe it, Michael, you come into a room and the very famous passage from his Citizens in a Republic speech, you know, the man in the arena that everybody recites. This we have very impactful people, all the living presidents, celebrities, you know, athletes that are all saying this message. It's new every time you go through it. And it is powerful, right? It is it basically the whole message behind it is. Get in. Don't criticize. Don't, you know,
33: chip in from the cheap seats.
0: Yes. It lean in, right? And be a participant. And it's okay to fail, right? Along the way. So this is the type of message that I think this country needs right now.
33: And resonates so clearly with not only the people of North Dakota, but the people who have come from all over the world to be part of this today.
0: Yeah, we couldn't be possibly more excited. You know, we're going to have over 3,500 people here on site today. The drone.
33: 3,500?
0: 3,500. The drone.
33: Like 10% of the population, or 5% of the population of the state. That's
0: well,
33: awesome.
0: In a town of 130.
33: Yeah.
0: So, and then tonight, to make the numbers even larger, 6,000 will watch our drone show tonight.
33: Yeah, we got two drone shows because last night's drone show was canceled due to weather.
0: That's right. Yep.
33: Weather came through. That was a little nasty. But so there are two drone shows tonight.
0: Two drone shows. Yeah. So we did different creative for each one of the nights, and so the guests tonight are going to be able to see two values from Theodore Roosevelt's life come up to Alive in the Sky.
33: One of the things I want to touch base on and talk about is the beacon of learning that this place has become. Yesterday, there were some incredible panels. There was a former governors of North Dakota panel. There was a first ladies panel hosted by Tin Armstrong. This is the intellectual capacity of this place is just stunning.
0: Yeah, I think that that was just a great example of where we're going to go, right? And so, you know, you've got great Armstrongs, and the whole governor's panel was amazing. We had Rahm Emanuel, Kristen Gillibrand on earlier. We had a great conservation panel. We had a panel on the first ladies. I think we covered just about every possible topic we could, and that is what this auditorium, what this facility is going to do and bring to North Dakota day after day after day, and we are excited to be able to have that.
33: One of the things that I find delightful is that there are two separate components covered by a breezeway, and that was set up purposefully so that the round tables, the discussions in the theater were separate from the museum, the library part of it. I think that was some forethought that y'all came up with that was genius.
34: That was that genius architect that you and I talked to yesterday. Yeah. And he has such a great story about how
33: I'm going to get to those stories. Yeah, exactly.
34: It's
33: I'm going to get to those stories.
34: So stay tuned because this story is unbelievable.
33: And there are a couple of anecdotes that he shared with us yesterday that I thought was just really touching.
34: It is. And I was on the bus with him coming up here. And you should have seen his face.
33: It's like
34: his
33: a kid
34: team.
33: In a candy store. Yeah.
34: I know. Today, getting off, and as we're watching the masses of people and watching their faces and their
33: break.
34: Eyes.
33: This is Dakota Mornings. I am your host, Michael Bell, KFYR, 550 AM, 99.7 FM. 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

0: be able to find it if you look up the Theodorozo Presidential Library.
1: And wait to see these Rough Riders coming up the hill. I say these are outstanding, excellent horsemen. Uh-huh. And they are out there with their horses. They're dressed like Rough Riders, and one in the front is dressed like TR. And I cannot tell you how honored and thrilled they are to represent the Rough Riders. I mean, truly, these are great guys, and they know what they're doing in these horses. They had rehearsal yesterday, coming up the hill, charging up the hill, just like Theodore Roosevelt. They are honored to be a part of this.
0: And you know what, Gretchen, is going to be amazing is after the ceremony, we're getting a photo. We have 60 Roosevelt family members here today.
2: Oh, that's incredible.
0: And they're going to be flanked by the Rough Rider unit.
1: Yes. I mean, how exciting. Everybody, tune in if you are not here.
2: TRLibrary.com/video.
0: That's right.
1: Yes, and watch this amazing ceremony. This is historic. This is a grand day in North Dakota and a grand day to be celebrating 250 years of America.
2: I love the enthusiasm that both of you bring. This is a culmination of years and years of work. What are you most looking forward to today?
0: Gretchen?
1: You know, I'm really looking, I love the Rough Riders because I think it really represents TR. And I'm looking forward to seeing them. Also, for me, it was watching the people's faces when they were getting off the buses. And you could see the joy in their face, just like he felt joy when he stepped off the train, you know, to start a new life. You see that joy as people are getting off the buses and they're looking up and going, oh,
2: yeah.
1: Wow.
2: It is breathtaking. When you come over the rise and get the full frontal view of the library, it is breathtaking.
1: It is.
0: Yeah, and I'll have to say, I got a little sneak peek remarks for Ted Roosevelt V.
2: Okay.
0: And I think it's going to be amazing.
2: Yeah, he's going to bring the house
0: down. Yeah, he's going to bring the house down. But I can't wait to see all the guests move through that library, see the beauty of the rammed earth wall, and then get in the exhibits and play.
2: Yeah, and have fun and interact with it, which is such a selling point for
1: because
2: this library.
1: Because it's fun.
2: Yeah.
1: This place is fun. You're going to have fun. You're going to find joy, and you're going to have a great time with your family if you can keep track of them. I couldn't keep track of my family.
2: Right.
1: Everybody's off in different rooms, and of course, there's a room right on the inside that the kids get to play in. So my grandchildren were having such a great time playing in the middle of this library.
2: Where can you do that in America? There's a modified treehouse.
1: It is, and animals you can chase across the carpet and up the trees. There's no place like this in America.
2: And I am really, really proud of you two for putting in the time, the effort, and the work to bring this to all of us.
0: Well, you know, this is already exciting. We Medora, I think, is going to be well known now to the world.
2: America's Front Porch.
0: You know, you've got all the Medora musical that's been going on for 61 years now. You've got the beautiful preserved downtown. You've got the National Park. And now you've got the Presidential Library. There is so much to do. You're going to want to plan your vacation here. You're going to want to figure out how you can get all your tickets and get up here. And then, you know, you're probably going to want to figure out a road trip.
2: Yep.
0: Where you're coming
2: Amen.
0: From Black
2: Amen.
0: Hills
2: yep.
0: up to North Dakota, into Wyoming, into Montana. This is the time that America's going to connect back to her nature.
2: And I want to talk for a second here about the food here in Medora, North Dakota. It's a very small town of 105 people or something like that. The food here, I did get my Bison Oso Buco the other night, which is delightful at the Rough Rider Hotel, the dining room at the Rough Rider Hotel. Badlands Pizza is here. It's something for everybody. You've got fudge, you've got ice cream, you've got candy, you've got food, and did I mention you have fudge, ice cream, and candy?
0: And the brand new Salt and Scoria restaurant at the library, which is award-winning type of place that's going to be able to bring ranching and farm to table to Medora.
1: And it is delicious. I was there yesterday
2: were you?
1: Twice.
2: Okay.
1: And the day before, too, I can guarantee it is an outstanding meal.
2: And this is more than just like a museum cafeteria here. We're talking about a world-class chef.
0: This is elevated dining. The Chef Candace is a Culinary Institute trained. She went to the Cordon Bleu for her pastry training. And she has cooked in China. She's cooked in the U.S. And she has worked for some of the best chefs in the world. She is bringing her heart and soul into this to create healthy, made-by-scratch food that you're going to love what she creates.
1: So you're going to get hungry when you walk on the rooftop and walk on the boardwalk. And there's this wonderful jump activity for the kids on the boardwalk, too. And you're jumping over the top of the Badlands.
2: They're not jumping off the roof.
1: Nope, they're not jumping off the roof.
2: That,
1: but you're going to get hungry while you're doing all these fun outdoor activities.
2: Yeah.
1: And that's exactly what we want for families and people in America.
2: Talking about the architect here for a second, the lighting in the both sections of the library is absolutely incredible. It's all natural lighting. There are some LED lights, but the architect

0: Vortex created it so that the light as it's coming through never gets in your eyes, sort of thing. With that attention to detail is just remarkable.
1: Yeah, it's all natural lighting using the skylights in the roof and what we have called solar tubes, which collect that light, intensify it, and then on the bottom diffuse it. When you go into our museum spaces, you're going to look up and say, but there must have a ton of lights on. They don't have any,
0: right?
1: You know, and I think what's also really incredible is all throughout the property, all of our lights point downward,
0: yep,
1: including in the parking lot. So that allows you to see the dark sky here in Medora.
0: Gretchen Stenjum, Matt Briney, thank you so much for joining me this morning on this special edition of Dakota Mornings, the grand opening of the Theodore Roosevelt Presidential Library.
2: It's an honor. Thank you.
1: Happy 4th.
0: Happy 4th. Happy 250. This is Dakota Mornings. I am your host, Michael Bell, KFYR, 550 AM, 99.7 FM. 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
4: 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President Trump kicking off July 4th celebrations from Mount Rushmore Friday night.
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21: 1971. It was a simpler time, a groovy time. Soul Train had just started chugging along. Everyone had a lava lamp for some reason. Weeble started to wobble, but as we all know, they don't fall down.
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21: But it wasn't all Weebles and bell bottoms. 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
21: Across the country, people were speaking up, and the more they did, the more they learned about the hidden underbelly of the most powerful law enforcement agency in the land. I'm Ed Helms, host of Snafu, Season 2, Medburg, the story of a daring heist that exposed J. Edgar Hoover's epic FBI snafu. Hear the incredible true story that almost got buried.
10: I was told that it might not be published the next day or might not be published ever.
21: As told by the ordinary citizens who took extraordinary measures.
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27: We're talking about peacocks.
28: A peacock is specifically the male. The peahen is the female. They are not native to the United States, although they thrive in coastal, warmish areas.
27: So when you see that thing fully displayed, when that peacock wants to have a little good time with a peahen, that thing may go 5 to 7 feet in every direction.
28: That's the whole point of those feathers. Again, the peacocks will use it to try to ward off or intimidate trespassers in their territory, but for the most part, the whole thing is to impress the peahens.
27: And they will shake those feathers, and the shaking isn't just like, hey, look how pretty. Mm-hmm. Science has discovered semi-recently those vibrations are in lockstep with the peafowl's head feathers that they used to think were just for show, but mm-hmm. now they realize they vibrate at the same intensity and that they can actually, you know, sort of feel when those tail feathers are vibrating in their direction through their head feathers.
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30: Here's your AccuWeather forecast. A mix of clouds and sun, a thunderstorm in the area this afternoon. High today 87, clear to partly cloudy tonight, low 63. Sunny hot day tomorrow, the high at 96. Increasing cloudiness for tomorrow night, low 65. Sun and clouds, scattered thunderstorms on Monday afternoon. High for Monday at 89. 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With your AccuWeather forecast, I'm Steve Williams.
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0: Welcome back to Dakota Mornings. I am your host, Michael Bell, KFYR 550 AM, 99.7 FM. This is a special broadcast of Dakota Mornings here at the Theodore Roosevelt Presidential Library. I am joined at the table here by none other than Don Morgan, Supreme Allied Commander, the Bank of North Dakota. I think he's the chairman and the CEO. We engage in a lot of title creep here. Don, thank you for so much for taking the time today.
31: It's great to join you, Michael, this morning, and happy 4th of July.
0: Yep, happy 250. I wanted to get an understanding, and we're going to keep this fun, but I wanted to get an understanding of a world-class facility like this does not come to fruition without financing, and it takes a lot of money. And you were involved on the very, very front end of that. The Bank of North Dakota was involved on the very, very front end of that. And how did this come to be?
1: Yeah, you look at a generational legacy project like the Theodore Roosevelt President's
0: Library.
1: Oh, man,
0: I love the way you characterize that, a generational legacy project.
1: Well, it's important to characterize it that way as it is on the front end, because then that sets the tone, because it takes a village. Mm-hmm. You know, this doesn't get done with just one of the financing verticals in place, just one piece of the capital stack. It requires private investment. It requires state investment, and it requires local community investment. And in North Dakota, you know, we have the only state-owned bank in the nation that's incredibly unique. It's an incredibly powerful financial tool. And so we were able to fill some gaps that were needed in order to not only bring the library home, but move the construction along to a point where they could have the grand opening on the 250th celebration, 2026, July 4th.
0: Sure, because
1: that was no
0: easy
1: feat. That was a lot of people moving a lot of dirt in order to make that happen.
0: Yeah,
1: so it's truly a village.
0: Yeah, and they deserve to get paid, and paid well for the work that they do. When was your first introduction to the Bank of North Dakota's role in this? And I want to give listeners an understanding of the scope of the financing piece of it.
1: Well, I became CEO in August of 2024, but that was not my first interaction with the library, because the unique North Dakota banking model is not just Bank of North Dakota. It's the 91 community banks and credit unions in the state. It's that combination that is the unique, powerful North Dakota model that is so incredibly strong for North Dakota.
0: And
1: right?
0: Dynamic as well, yeah.
1: Yeah, yeah. And so I was involved. I was working at Starian Bank at the time prior to that. There was a lot of conversation going on amongst the community banks and credit unions about support for the library, either in a lead lending role or a sponsorship role. And so there's a lot of conversation about that. Then when I took over the CEO in August of 2024, that's when I came into the conversation at Bank of North Dakota on the various parts of the capital stack that the bank was going to fill. Bank of North Dakota really acts as a gap filler.
0: Sure.
1: We don't like to double up. Wherever there's private, wherever there's state, wherever there's local.
0: That's exactly how the government should operate in every
1: We think so, yeah. Yeah.
0: And I want to highlight that, because there are various lines of credit that were accessed to varying points. And the fundraising was significant. I took a look yesterday at the list of donors, from $5-10 million to $1,000. The list is incredible. The companies that are participating in this, you guys helped facilitate that.
1: Yeah, you said it right. It's an incredible list, from small to medium to large. There's an incredible group of North Dakotans who have supported this, but also people from outside of North Dakota that have supported this, companies, individuals. It was a massive effort, and I really commend all the people involved with it, because it's obviously a huge success. I mean, the funding's there, the project is built, and I would say, you know, my tour 2 days ago of it far exceeded my expectations in terms of what was being built here. Yeah,
0: definitely. And you had an inside look at it as well. That's what was your favorite part?
1: So what I really wanted to see was how the Badlands wall turned out. Because part of the construction process, we do construction inspections.
0: Sure.
1: So we had been inspecting, and we were able to watch the journey. So that was, you know, nobody knew if that was going to work or not. And you had to frame it up, and then you had to bring in the Badlands dirt. You had, I don't know, 250 people hand.
0: Rammed earth wall.
1: Rammed earth wall.
0: Yep.
1: It was a completely new concept. Thought it would work. Didn't know if it would work. Couldn't find out if it was going to work until you actually get it all done and take off the framing. And boy, it turned out amazing. And what a centerpiece coming in to see that. That it's actually, you know, the geological layers of the Badlands formed into a 50-foot tall wall, hand-packed by volunteers on a new concept that nobody knew it was going to work or not.
0: And that's part of one of the unique things about that I love so much about all the small pieces and parts that came together to make this just a world-class facility.
1: Absolutely. It's small details, right? You know, the lighting, there's incredible details in the lighting. There's, you know, the AI interaction. And honestly, the most, you know, I've got young kids, and they were loving it, and they're not they're not huge presidential library gurus, right? Okay, shocker, shocker.
0: Really, there are only like five of us.
1: So. Yeah, right, yeah. You know, they're 10 and 12. But they loved it because they were able to interact. They saw their pictures, the old-time pictures, find the animals. So it was incredibly interactive. And you know what? They learned a lot of history at the same time. So I was very pleased with my family's tour of the library.
0: So what was your first impression when you came over to the Bank of North Dakota? You know, there were a lot of times over the course of the last 10 to 14 years when it could have gone off the rails. What was your first impression of the board of directors, for example, the fundraising aspirations, the architecture? What was your first impression and what was your first take like? Yeah, was it, this is going to be an awesome.
1: You know, anything this large isn't without its challenges, its speed bumps. I was actually very glad that I came in when I did in 2024 because the village had really been formed.
0: Okay.
1: And forming that village is the hardest part, right?
0: Sure.
1: You've got to raise the private support. You've got to raise the state support, the local support, all the things. I was able to come in when a lot of that momentum had coalesced and come together. And so I was able to jump in kind of on the more fun part, which is, okay, let's structure the capital. Let's structure the financing. Let's make sure it makes sense. Let's make sure this thing gets built on time, on budget, all the things that you're supposed to do. So I was able to come in on a lot of the fun parts and missed a lot of the early sausage making, which
0: this is why I love talking to bankers, because you guys know a little bit about everything.
1: Yeah.
0: You know, you just described in layman's terms a rammed earth wall, which it escapes most of our understanding.
1: Yeah, I love that part of community banking because it does. It gets you involved with everything, right? From energy to agriculture to presidential libraries to small mom and pop coffee shops. You learn a little bit about everything.
0: Uh-huh.
1: Yeah. Jacks of all trades, masters of
0: well, of you are masters
1: none
0: of finance.
1: Of them, so,
0: you're
1: well,
0: masters of finance.
1: That's probably
0: so.
1: Debatable at times.
0: one of the, you know, the independent community bankers in North Dakota are having their annual conference here in Medora. They're going to take a visit to the library. You know, how much are you going to enjoy seeing these independent community bankers see it come to fruition? I'm sure they're all looking forward to it.
1: They absolutely are. I mean, we were just at the North Dakota Bankers, South Dakota Bankers combined convention in Bismarck, and bankers were talking about it.
0: Sure.
1: The ICB&D deal is excellent. I think that's going to be a great group. They're going to, you know, they love Medora anyway. I mean, between Bully Pulpit and
0: what's
1: the musical.
0: Not to love?
1: I know,
0: yeah.
1: Right? It's crazy.
0: It's one of my favorite towns in the entire country.
1: Right, right. Yeah. So it's going to be amazing when they get to come and see it, if they haven't already here. And it's going to be great. Bank of North Dakota, we're having our fall B3 FinTech education series started with community banks and credit unions in North Dakota. That's going to be in Medora.
0: Uh-huh.
1: And so we'll be also bringing in bankers and experts from the nation. And so we'll be, you know, touring the library at the same time, I'm sure.
0: One of the enjoyable parts, I'm sure, of your job is you get to participate in the, you know, when these projects come to fruition. And I'm sure you really enjoy a part of that. But I, you know, and I'm glad you're here to talk about some. Let's pull back the curtain a little bit and talk about how many people were involved in this project from the independent community bankers, from the folks at the Bank of North Dakota, from, you know, any number of industries and sectors here in North Dakota.
1: Yeah, I don't know if I can put a number on that.
0: Sure.
1: I would say extensive.
0: Yeah.
1: You know, community banks, credit unions, Bank of North Dakota, the state, legislature, the governor's office. The library board, the foundation board,
0: Billings County.
1: Yeah. I mean, I couldn't add up all those. If I said a number, it'd be wrong and probably be too small. Truly a village, a project of this size and scope and this vision, does not happen. It just does not happen on its own. It requires a coalition, and that coalition is pretty amazing.
0: And one of the things how I want to characterize, I've had the great good fortune to meet the Norwegian ambassador to the United States yesterday. This project coming to fruition, all the people involved in it, it's sort of like the Norwegian soccer fans in their rowing the boat, and everybody's rowing at the same in the same cadence, in the same time, in the same way. That sounds a lot like how this turned itself out.
1: Yeah, I don't want to oversimplify and say it, you know, it. Everybody rode at exactly the same speed, exactly the same direction. There were times
0: we
1: were like,
0: "We do disagree."
1: Yeah, are we going right? Are we going left? What are we doing? But you know, part of the neatness of it is working through those challenges.
0: Sure.
1: You know, something of this size and scale and scope and vision, it's going to have its challenges. But What I witnessed was, you know, people understood, again, back to framing it right from the start, it's a generational legacy project. Mm-hmm. It's something that, you know, our grandkids will enjoy. And that type of a project, I think, you know, people kept that in mind throughout the challenges, and that's how we got through them.
0: The trust aspect, when you're talking about this level of financing, the trust aspect is considerable.
1: Yes.
0: You guys are not in the charity business. Well, I mean, you are. You're so community involved. It's remarkable, and I want to thank you for that. But you're in the business to provide financing, so there's a level of trust there that's involved. You could talk a little bit about that.
1: You know, as the state's bank, you know, we are blessed to utilize the state's deposits to act as a bank. But that's a very powerful fiduciary duty we have to protect those funds for our state citizens.
0: Yes.
1: We take that very, very, very seriously. In that light, you know, the loans that we do make, it is our job to make sure that they're sound, they're safe, they're structured correctly, they repay as they're supposed to. We spend a lot of time and effort on that. And we do that, whether it's for the Presidential Library or whether it's for, you know, an ag operation,
0: yeah,
1: all of our verticals. But trust is a big part of it, but also true structural underwriting, financial capacity analysis, all of that really comes into play.
0: That's the part where you're an expert at it.
1: Well, yeah.
0: This is Dakota Mornings. I am your host, Michael Bell, KFYR, 550 AM, 99.7 FM. We are broadcasting live from the Theodore Roosevelt Presidential Library. I'm joined here.
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0: Welcome back to Dakota Mornings. I am your host, Michael Bell. This is a special Dakota Mornings broadcast. We're broadcasting live from the Theodore Roosevelt Presidential Library. 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I am joined here by Don Morgan, President and CEO of the Bank of North Dakota. And we were talking, before we went to break, we were talking about the trust relationship. You know, the financing doesn't come together without a lot of trust from a lot of different sides.
1: Exactly. I mean, it's trust, but it's also, underwriting that financial capacity, looking at the structure, looking at the long-term repayment ability of it, all those things. At the Bank of North Dakota, we do lending. You know, we don't do grants. We don't do that type. That's not our part of the capital stack. And so, as I mentioned earlier, we have to act as bankers first and foremost. We have to protect the deposits. Yeah. We have to make sure the assets we're putting those deposits into are safe, sound, secure. They repay. And we've been working in that context with the library here through all of construction. And a big part of construction is it on time? Is it on budget? Is it per the plan? And I would say that the construction here went very, very, very well. We're very thankful for that. So,
0: I mean, to give you an example, the state of North Dakota, with the help of the Bank of North Dakota and the great staff, the Presidential Library, put together a library in the time it took the state of California to put together 1 mile of high-speed rail.
1: I did not know that. That's true. Wow.
0: At a fraction of the cost. And the reason I wanted to talk with you about that trust relationship is you provide the stability, and this is really important given the Rough Rider coin, which is going to be you provide the stability for that as well.
2: May I have your attention, please?
0: Oh
1: yes,
0: somebody's got our attention.
2: Everyone, make their way outside.
0: Oh,
2: for a ceremony.
0: Okay, the ceremony's about to begin. What a great voice that guy has.
1: That is.
0: Do you want a job, sir? You can take my job.
1: Yeah, you do this interview, man. That's great. Yeah. Yes, back to the village. It's not just Bank of North Dakota. It's also the financial institutions in the state, First International and the other community banks and credit unions. In that portion of the capital stack, the health and resiliency of the North Dakota banking industry, and I include credit unions in that, is so incredibly important. It's based on the premise of behind strong communities are strong community banks.
0: Okay.
1: Locally owned, strong, supporting the baseball team, buying the school board or the scoreboard, the school things, all the things, right? Not to mention lending to agricultural operations and mom and pop businesses on Main Street and all of the things. So the strength and resiliency of that financial industry is a big part of Bank of North Dakota's mission to make sure we cooperate with that, support it in all parts. Rough Rider, money's moving digitally now. Very quickly. The reason we're doing Rough Rider coin is to allow our community banks and credit unions in the state to move that digital money more quickly, securely, and cheaper for North Dakota citizens. That's really what. So it's really to strengthen that model, which is a important part of continuing to be able to be there to do projects like the Theodore Roosevelt Presidential Library, like the Bakken East Pipeline, like, all the projects that are very important strategically to North Dakota.
0: And the industry growth contained therein.
1: Right. Yeah. Energy, agriculture, two major industries, other industries, the growth and evolution going on in both of those with the technology advances, North Dakota is so well positioned. We have so much opportunity moving forward. We make smart decisions now and we protect the things that make us strong. The sky is the limit.
0: Yeah,
1: the sky's the limit where our state is going. Absolutely.
0: And you started, you came on board August of 2024.
1: Yes.
0: How much fun are you having?
1: Oh, I'm
0: you having a great time.
1: Oh man, I love every day of this. I am right in my wheelhouse. It puts me in touch with everything going on in the state. Before, when I was running a community bank, I thought, I kind of know what's going on in the state.
0: Mm-hmm.
1: No, I had no idea. I had no idea. So many neat things from value-added agriculture to, all the things. And I'm loving every minute.
0: You don't get to where you are and run a successful operation as you do without a great team around you. You've got I characterize the operation as lean and mean. Mm-hmm. You don't waste money, even a little bit. And can you talk a little bit about how proud you are of your team?
1: Oh man, my executive team is amazing. All the staff are amazing. Our culture is amazing. Our people are there because of our mission to promote North Dakota agriculture, commerce, industry. You go ask them, why are you here? You can go make more money in the private sector.
0: Sure, yeah.
1: Why are you here? They're like, I love the mission. I love knowing that I'm a part of something really neat going on in the state, or I can point to something in the state and go, I was a part of that. I might have analyzed one set of sheets on it, but I was a part of that mission. And for me, that mission is to my bones, it fulfills me. It just fulfills me.
0: Well, and you're such a bright, shining example of why North Dakota is successful, because you lean in to, even if it's hard, even if it's challenging, even if it's outside your comfort zone, you lean in.
1: I think that's North Dakotan. That's what we do as North Dakotans, right? We're the hardest working state, and we pay our bills, and we lean into challenges. We don't shy away from them. That's who we are.
0: Don Morgan, President and CEO, Bank of North Dakota. Thank you so much for taking the time to join us this morning.
1: Absolutely. Happy 4th of July. Happy birthday, America.
0: Yeah, happy 250.
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16: A milestone American birthday. I'm Angelo Bavaro, Fox News. Ahead of today's 4th of July festivities in D.C., President Trump ushered in the nation's 250th birthday from Mount Rushmore in South Dakota Friday night.
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16: And New York City is celebrating by holding 8 ball drops in Times Square, the first one at midnight local time. 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
18: The Trump administration's new Trump accounts officially launched today, allowing parents and guardians to open tax-advantaged investment accounts for children under 18. U.S. citizen children born between January 1st, 2025 and the end of 2028 are eligible for a one-time $1,000 contribution from the Treasury Department once an account is established. Families, employers, and others can also contribute each year with the money invested in broad U.S. stock market index funds. The funds generally can't be accessed until age 18, when they can be used for approved expenses like college, buying a first home, or starting a business. Matt Murphy, Fox News.
16: The Sail 4th 250 Parade of Sail is underway in New York Harbor, but not everybody got the view they paid for. Overnight storms heavily damaged the premier access viewing area on Governor's Island, forcing organizers to cancel the sold-out section and issue refunds to ticket holders. Other viewing areas remain open as more than 30 tall ships from around the world sail past the Statue of Liberty. 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
13: The World Cup round of 16 kicks off 1 hour from now in Houston as Canada takes on Morocco. The winner of that match advances to the quarterfinals against either France or Paraguay, who will square off at 5 p.m. Eastern time in Philadelphia. Round of 32 concluded on Friday night with Colombia defeating Ghana 1-0. Colombia will face Switzerland in the round of 16. At Wimbledon today, defending ladies champion Iga Swiatek was upset in the third round, as was two seed Elena Rybakina. Serena Williams, meanwhile, had to withdraw from doubles competition because of a right knee injury. In Major League Baseball, the Los Angeles Dodgers will hold Shohei Ohtani out of tonight's game against the Padres after he left last night's victory with tightness in his right biceps. Right now, the Pirates a 5-1 lead at Washington in the top of the third.
14: Today is our birthday.
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0: Here's your AccuWeather forecast. A mix of clouds and sun. A thunderstorm in the area this afternoon. High today 87. Clear to partly cloudy tonight. Low 63. Sunny hot day tomorrow. The high at 96. Increasing cloudiness for tomorrow night. Low 65. Sun and clouds. Scattered thunderstorms on Monday afternoon. High for Monday at 89. 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I'm Steve Williams.
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0: 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We are broadcasting live from the Theodore Roosevelt Presidential Library. The grand opening happens here very shortly, in the next 20 minutes. I am joined now by Levi Andrist, past chairman, Teddy Roosevelt Medora Foundation, founder of the GA Group in Bismarck, the legal team behind the Presidential Library.
3: Yeah,
0: the legal muscle behind you. Thank you for taking the time to join us this morning.
3: Michael, it's an honor to all of your listeners, to you, to your beautiful wife, Jessica.
0: Who's sitting in the room.
3: A happy 250th birthday to this amazing nation we live in. Thank you for the honor to be here, my friend.
0: And we are so, and I want to capture that for a minute. We are so blessed. I mean, not only to be here today, where we are, the culmination of so much work through so many people, through so many years. And I was kind of hoping that you could give us a little bit of the backstory. This started out as a project of the Teddy Roosevelt Medora Foundation. You guys stood up the platform from which the Presidential Library launched. You provided a lot of the initial funding. You provided a lot of the initial idea factory that made this happen. So if you could just give us, like, how long have you been involved with this?
3: You bet. Well, today's just a momentous occasion. It's always fun to reflect a little bit on where we've come and where we're going. You know, the Medora Foundation was founded by Harold Schaefer.
0: Mr. Bubble,
3: exactly. And Harold Schaefer stood on the butte that overlooks Medora, Michael, with his son Ed, who would later become governor, later become Secretary of Agriculture in the George W. Bush administration, and later again chairman of the very board I had the honor to serve on and chair as well. And he looked over that butte, Michael, and he said, "There's too much history to be lost. We must preserve this for the people of North Dakota and the people of the United States." And so 75 years ago, or ish, that's when the vision to preserve Medora started coming into place. That's when you started seeing the Rough Riders Hotel and Old Four Eyes, and then the Medora Musical, and then the Badlands Motel, and then Bully Pulpit Golf Course, and then Point to Point Park, and all of these things that families have come to love. Not to mention, of course, our amazing Theodore Roosevelt National Park, which is the Badlands, the whole reason we're here, the natural beauty, right? Yep. And so that platform is really what inspired, and that history that was preserved, I think, is what created the fabric and the groundwork for some bold visionaries then, a generation later, to conceive the Presidential Library to honor the life and legacy of Theodore Roosevelt.
0: And I just want to cut in here for a second. This enthusiasm level you're hearing from Levi, this is not manufactured for radio. He is like this all the time when he talks about Medora and the wonderful, wonderful area of the country this is.
3: Well, thank you. What's not to be enthusiastic about this place? You're
0: Amen.
3: In a beautiful place. You're with the people you love, in a state you love, and there's a lot to celebrate and be excited about.
0: So when you when there were a bunch of folks sitting around a room and they're like, "Hey, let's do a library." Were you in that room? Were you part of that discussion? Or
3: no, I wasn't there. But there were some tremendous leaders from Dickinson, North Dakota, including Mike Armstrong, Rich Wardner, Guy
0: Mike
3: Most,
0: Armstrong, one of my favorite people.
3: Paul Steffes. I mean, there's a huge
0: Rich Wardner, another one of my favorite people.
3: Just stateswomen, statesmen that came together and said, you know, Dickinson State had a huge undertaking with the Theodore Roosevelt Center to digitize the most recorded and well-written president of our time. And that essentially provided the base. There was a lot of energy there. And then in comes a bold visionary character named Doug Burgum. And Governor Burgum, and he just said, this thing belongs in the Badlands that Teddy Roosevelt fell in love with. And that is when the bolder, grander vision for the very building that we stand in now was conceived. And so with Doug's vision, now Secretary of the Interior, when he was governor, with the vision of the North Dakota legislature, which funded the $50 million endowment, the challenge grant that Governor Wirtz came up with.
0: That took some muscle.
3: It did.
0: That took some muscle.
3: Look, big things are hard to do.
0: Yep.
3: But when it's a good idea, people can get behind, you know, the good idea. They can see it. They can taste it. And it's really Governor Burgum combined with the legislature, in my humble opinion, that really propelled. And this was the diving board moment when it's like, no, we're going to do this on a world-class level. We're going to do it right here in the North Dakota Badlands. And it's going to be something that's going to make North Dakota and the United States proud. And it's going to be a platform for us to share our history, our heritage, and our values with the rest of the world.
0: You also had a Dickinson legislator who was somewhat instrumental from the legislative perspective, but a Dickinson boy who teamed with Governor Burgum, now Governor Kelly Armstrong, was instrumental in helping secure the financing because it made sense.
3: Yeah, absolutely. I mean, the state of North Dakota, I think your listeners who are, tax-paying people who are paying attention, the state have been amazing stewards of this project. It has been matching grants, leveraging private donations. There's that endowment, Michael, that sits at the state of North Dakota, that is still owned by the people of North Dakota. That was not some handout to the library.
0: Right.
3: That is, sits there right there, and it spins out interest and
0: generating money
3: that essentially allows the museum's operations and maintenance to be in perpetuity.
0: And I love the durability of how the financing was structured. That was a big bogey, because a world-class facility like this, like we were just talking to Don Morgan about, a world-class facility like this takes money. So we're talking about $500 million to bring something like this to life, which the financing at every step of the way has been backstopped by the state of North Dakota, by the people of North Dakota. And this is really not only a testament, but a tribute to them.
3: It really is. But also, Michael, it's a tribute to the amazing philanthropy that
0: yes.
3: comes to this
0: Amen.
3: Place.
0: Amen.
3: When you have a commitment and a signal from the legislature and the governor, the past governor and the current governor, that signal creates a buzz, it creates energy, and it creates ownership by people all around the world and all around the United States, and honestly, a ton of North Dakotans who all open their checkbooks to generously make this project a possibility.
0: And those generous North Dakotans, those companies that are so involved, they don't really want to take credit for it. That's why I'm here.
3: Yeah, I tell you what, it's even if you, as I cannot wait for North Dakotans and the United States of American citizens to come through this place, because it does not give really anyone credit, you know, and that's probably, you know, for some that might be a detriment to some. There aren't big corporate, you know, logos everywhere.
0: Well, that's what I wanted to go to next.
3: But I think a lot of people embrace that, because here you want to be inspired by the vision and the execution and the legacy of this amazing person, who, by the way, was not faultless, right?
0: Sure.
3: This is to make ourselves better. And I think an awesome signal comes from that generosity to say, we're just here to support this. We want to share that vision and mission and values with the visitors that come here.
0: I'm sure, having been through the library a couple of times now, you have a favorite part, or is it more like picking your favorite child?
3: Yeah. Well, okay. Can I pick like three or four?
0: Yes, you can.
3: I'm not sure I can narrow it down. the first I have to say, is bringing my kids here 2 days ago for the first time.
0: All right.
3: I have a 15-year-old Teddy, or Theodore.
0: Uh-huh.
3: You might think about where he maybe got that name idea.
0: Boy, that's shocking.
3: And then we've got 12-year-old Arthur,
0: okay.
3: and then 9-year-old Gwendolyn.
0: Okay.
3: And when you take your kids, to your listeners I'm talking now, Michael, not you. You can take your kids too, but but when your listeners bring your kids and their grandkids to this library, plan for at least a half day.
0: Sure.
3: Because my kids were in all ages. This is teenagers down to elementary school. they're using their AI-enabled wristbands to find every little animal, just like Teddy Roosevelt did, right? They are literally in a room where you are going down the River of Doubt on the Amazon, and you're
0: the River of Doubt. I characterize it as the Amazon.
3: You're seeing the snakes coming out. You're seeing birds flying by. You're literally dodging just projected images, right? And then you get to go and you get to talk with, you know, AI-enabled TR. You get to have a conversation with them. And so I think just the children's experience, which is very candidly is what Medora has been about for 75 years. It's about kids and families. And Ed O'Keefe and Robbie Law.
0: I was just about to mention those two gentlemen, those two incredible gentlemen.
3: They do. Well, they say it every time. They say, this is the type of museum, which is a horrible marketing strategy, right? This is not a museum. This is an experience, but it is a presidential library and museum. So you do have to call it that. But it's an experience where your parents aren't dragging your kids there.
0: So
3: dragging your parents.
0: Yeah, I equate this to sort of what Hamilton, the musical Hamilton, did for a better understanding of Alexander Hamilton and what was going on in the country at the time. This is the same type of deal.
3: Oh, absolutely.
0: You're giving kids, young kids, and that's mostly what I'm concerned about. You're giving young kids the opportunity to learn in a really fun and interactive way. And meeting kids where they are.
3: Right, right. I don't have anything against the Smithsonians. Like, Air and Space Museum is fabulous, right? The Natural History Museum, incredible. Like, the Hope Diamond, and you got blue whales in New York City, right? The museum that Teddy Roosevelt's dad was the main benefactor for. But here, it's different. This museum hits differently.
0: Levi Anders, thank you so much for taking the time to join us this morning. I know you got to get out to the goings on. I appreciate you. I appreciate the work you put in, the time you put in. And I just want to thank you on behalf of me and my family for the opportunities you provided us.
3: Michael, Jessica, we love you guys. We love North Dakota. Happy birthday, America.
0: This is Dakota Mornings. I am your host, Michael Bell.
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0: 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I am your host, Michael Bell, KFYR 550 AM, 99.7 FM. Welcome back to this special edition of Dakota Mornings. We're broadcasting live from the Theodore Roosevelt Presidential Library, and I am joined with me here by Jeremiah McKenzie, a volunteer, an intern, and someone who I've gotten to know a little bit over the course of the last 4 days. He is really one of the folks that is the backbone of what makes this this weekend so special. Jeremiah, thank you for taking the time to join us this morning.
1: Yes, thank you, Michael. It's honestly just an absolute pleasure. And it's my honor.
0: Yeah, don't be nervous, okay? So you were an intern with the Theodore Roosevelt Presidential Library. When did you come up with the idea to pursue this internship?
1: So in December of last year, in my school, I work for the COO and Operations Department Manager. His name is Kevin DeGroat. He's the vice president of the vice.
0: Shout out to Kevin.
1: And yeah, our president, Susan Burns, had actually had a connection with Hillary Hamm, who is a board member.
0: Oh, sure. Yeah.
1: For the Theodore Roosevelt Library.
0: Where do you go to school, if I can just interrupt you for 1 second?
1: I go to school at the University of Mount St. Vincent in Riverdale, New York,
0: okay.
1: The Bronx.
0: Yeah.
1: And so, yeah, Hillary.
0: Catch a lot of Yankees games, do you?
1: A lot.
0: Yeah.
1: Right.
0: Good for you. Good
1: right
0: for you. Yeah. Just had to throw that in there.
1: Yeah. And Hillary had actually reached out to our president and sort of pitched the idea of an internship. And in December, we came out here actually for about a week.
0: Yeah. Okay.
1: And it was completely different from the city, New York. I didn't really know what to make of it. And so.
0: This is your first time in North Dakota.
1: Very first
0: in
1: time.
0: In December. Okay.
1: And it was freezing.
0: I love the entrepreneurial spirit. Good for you.
1: Yeah, it was like -6 degrees off the plane at Bismarck, but we made it.
0: Yeah.
1: And we spoke with the team, and I really liked the vision of what I saw here at the TRPL. And that's what really influenced me to come out here.
0: Was it everything you thought it would be, or did you reserve your anticipation of it, your thoughts on what it would be like? Was it everything you thought it would be, or was it more?
1: Honestly, it was everything and more. I mean, from when we first came, the building was fully under construction. It was nothing like it is today. And my expectations have just been farly surpassed, farly times 10.
0: Okay. When did you get here for your full-time internship?
1: So a group of us, 4 students from the school, we came here on May 31st. We boarded off the flight to Bismarck.
0: Okay.
1: And we started June 1st, which was the very next day.
0: Okay, so it was not that long ago, and you have immersed yourself in here. I just want to say Jeremiah was part of the media center. He was the check-in, which is a dicey job to begin with, because we in the media have a bunch of big egos. But Jeremiah was so incredibly helpful every step of the way. And I wanted to take an opportunity to talk about what it's like to volunteer. We need to go to a commercial break. That's why I'm killing time right now. What it's like to volunteer with the Presidential Library. Number one, number two, what are you studying in school?
1: So number one, I mean, the TRPL.
0: Actually, we'll go to number two first.
1: Number two. So at school, I studied business with the concentration of healthcare management.
0: Okay.
1: Yeah. After college, though, I plan on attending law school and hopefully becoming a lawyer.
0: Okay. We are surrounded by a lot of lawyers. A gentleman who was just in your seat is a lawyer. Do you have any place you particularly interested in attending?
1: Harvard,
0: Notre Dame.
1: I'm looking in schools in New York.
0: Okay.
1: So I could be sort of close to home. I know there's Fordham University,
0: yeah.
1: St. John's University.
0: Two great law schools.
1: Yeah.
0: So I've

0: appreciate it. We need to go to a commercial break. This is Dakota Mornings. I'm your host, Michael Bell. We are broadcasting live from the grand opening of the Theodore Roosevelt Presidential Library. 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Live first, as Gretchen Stenjum has always said. And we will be back after this short commercial break.
1: Summer's here. 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
23: Here's your AccuWeather forecast. A mix of clouds and sun, a thunderstorm in the area this afternoon. High today 87, clear to partly cloudy tonight, low 63. Sunny hot day tomorrow, the high at 96. Increasing cloudiness for tomorrow night, low 65. Sun and clouds, scattered thunderstorms on Monday afternoon. High for Monday at 89. 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With your AccuWeather forecast, I'm Steve Williams.
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0: Welcome back to Dakota Mornings. I'm your host, Michael Bell. We are broadcasting live, special edition of Dakota Mornings. We're broadcasting live from the Theodore Roosevelt Presidential Library. I have Jeremiah McKenzie. Jeremiah is an intern with the library. He has had the unique perspective opportunity, however you want to characterize it, of being here since May. Since June. So, Jeremiah, I'm sure you've had an opportunity to get some alone time with the library and the interactivity of it. Do you have a favorite part?
25: Yes, my favorite part would have to be the campfire scene right located in front of the Elkhorn Ranch House, which is actually it's something special. I mean, you have a campfire setting the mood, and you have these ranchers telling stories of TR while he was with them in the lands. So
0: we highlighted that in the first segment this morning. It's one of my favorites as well, and one of the things I find most fascinating about it is that Teddy Roosevelt showed up in a custom made cowboy outfit. But he earned the trust and respect of the ranchers through his hard work, his action.
25: Definitely, he came with that buckskin suit, and honestly they said, look at this guy. Who is he? And they actually started
0: to they said the same thing about me when I first started on radio. Like, look at this guy. Who is he?
25: I mean, well, look at you now. TR came, and he didn't want to be seen as an outcast. He wanted to be seen as one of them. And that sort of made a special mark on how I see myself in the world.
0: Expound on that a little bit. Why don't you tell us a little bit more about the aspirational aspect of that? I love college students because they are so aspirational. And this, your next gen, you are the next generation, and I am so proud that, you know, you are part of that.
25: Thank you. So, when TR was a child, he was a very sickly and asthmatic child. He was puny, small, and things like that. So he saw the type of person his dad was. He looked up to his dad a lot, and he saw that he wouldn't be able to do the things his dad was able to if he was still such a small, puny boy. So he came up with the idea that he wanted to build his body to be as strong as his mind. And that really resonates with me, as I want to be able to advance myself to every level possible to be where I want to be in the world. So
0: amen. I appreciate that aspirational part of it. You talked about law school. You've talked about some other parts of your background. Grew up in New York City.
25: Yeah.
0: You are you've spent quite a bit of time here in North Dakota. Do you realize that you are the Theodore Roosevelt expert in the Bronx and in New York City? Do you realize that you carry that weight?
25: It's a lot, but I wouldn't have never imagined, but yeah.
0: Are you having fun? Are you having a good time?
25: Definitely. This is honestly probably the biggest moment in my life, to be honest. Something I've always wanted to be part of something completely bigger than myself.
0: Sure. Yeah.
25: And yeah, this is my opportunity.
0: Do you, so high school, college, do you play sports? Are you in theater? Do you sing?
25: I don't sing, but, I play baseball at my school, the University of Mount St. Vincent.
0: Okay. What position do you play?
25: I play shortstop, second base, and third base, ton of time.
0: Okay. Whatever it takes.
25: Yeah.
0: I appreciate that. I am, as my listeners know all too well, I love baseball. I've been in love with baseball since I was 6 years old. Mm. I played quite a bit, and I still watch probably 5-6 games a week, whether it's the local American Legion or it's my beloved Angels, who have the worst record in major leagues. all that said, you sound like you are a lifelong Yankees fan.
25: Yes, I have to be.
0: Okay.
25: I have to be.
0: Through the good and the bad.
25: Through it all. I mean,
0: who's your favorite Yankee?
25: Has to be Aaron Judge.
0: Yeah, there honestly. You go. See, now we're talking.
25: Yeah.
0: Who's your favorite Yankee of all time?
25: Derek Jeter.
0: Okay. Yep.
25: Playing the
0: captain,
25: yep.
0: Number three.
25: The captain, yep.
0: Yeah. Okay. So, you know, where are you in your academic career? Freshman, sophomore, junior?
25: I just finished my sophomore year and I'm going into my junior year.
0: Okay. Yeah. And we're looking at a graduation in 2028?
25: Yes.
0: Correct. Yeah. Good for you.
25: Thank you.
0: And then law school, are you going to go to law school right away or are you going to?
25: I plan on it. Yeah. That's what I want to do. Yeah.
0: And so like Theodore Roosevelt, has North Dakota helped form you?
25: Yeah. Honestly, North Dakota is completely different from New York. So that sort of slowed down pace, it's sort of humbling, you know. It allows me to really reflect and see who I am without everything that I'm really used to. And it also introduces me to a new environment to grow. And definitely when I go back to New York, I'm way more equipped with things I would have never thought of.
0: You want to give a shout out to your family?
25: Yes. I would like to shout out my mom, my dad.
0: What are their names?
25: Kimley Perkins McKenzie and Linda McKenzie.
0: Okay. Do you have any siblings?
25: No, I do not.
0: You're an only child. All right.
25: Yeah.
0: You're the apple of your parents' eye, aren't you?
25: Yeah. But I do have a little cousin that I live with. Her name is Aurora Smith.
0: Okay. We're going to make this, this is made into a podcast. We're going to make it accessible to you to share with your family and friends.
25: Thank you.
0: You have done a great job here this morning. I just have a couple of other questions, maybe insights that we're looking at. If you're taking Theodore Roosevelt's life, did you imagine that, number one, you'd become an expert on Theodore Roosevelt? Number two, did you imagine the impact that he would have on you?
25: At first, I did not really know too much about Theodore Roosevelt, honestly.
0: Rode horses a lot kind of thing.
25: Yeah.
0: Bully pulpit.
25: Yeah, bully. I had no idea what that meant.
0: Okay.
25: But being here in the library, it really allowed me sort of the opportunity to be face-to-face with Teddy, if that makes any sense.
0: It does.
25: Really get into his mind and who the person he really was. From him, his ideologies as a young man to his ideologies in the presidency, focusing on conservation and reform and things like that. It really opened my eye to who he was. And I think that's really special. Yeah.
0: I'm sure that, you know, obviously the landscape here in North Dakota is quite a bit different than the Bronx. The pace is a little bit slower. I don't know if you know this, but it gets cold out here.
25: Yeah.
0: I don't know how much longer you're here, but it starts getting cold like tomorrow.
25: Oh, man.
0: It doesn't really. But the landscape is so much different. What do you particularly enjoy about the Northern Badlands?
25: I mean, the Badlands, they're honestly just the most beautiful view. I mean, from the colors to the, but something that's really strange, all the buttes are relatively the same height,
0: mm-hmm.
25: but they're dug into, and it's just something marvelous to look at. It's really beautiful.
0: Have you undertaken to ask anybody? I'm not going to answer that question because I don't have an answer, but we have John Oderman here. John Oderman is a regular on Dakota Mornings, state director for Representative Julie Fedorchak, head tackle football coach for the Dickinson Trinity Titans.
1: Mm. Thanks for having me. It's the glacier drift. That's what formed those. So that's why it's flatter at the top and then deep on the bottom. As the glacier receded,
0: the glacier drift. That's what formed. You know what? Everybody thinks that football guys, you know, especially centers and offensive linemen, are a bunch of meatheads. These are some of the smartest, most intelligent people I know.
1: That's junior high North Dakota history.
25: Thank you so much, John.
0: What is your favorite part of the museum? Because you had an opportunity to go through it with nobody else around. Do you have a favorite part?
25: Yes, it has to be the landscape itself.
0: I
25: believe that the landscape and our entire property is really just a living embodiment of TR. I mean, the library itself is really transcending the idea and concept of what a traditional presidential library really is. From the landscape showing the conservation part to the museum gallery showing the inside life of TR, it's really something special.
0: Yeah. You know, one of the things that we had the woman who painted that big painting on the entryway, her name is Jessica Walker. Yeah, the abstracts. Exactly.
25: Yeah.
0: Exactly. You know much more about art than I do. So, one of the things that was most telling to me was she was talking about making, when she was painting it, there's no way to compete with the windows and the Black Hills, or excuse me, the Badlands. There's no way to compete with that. And so she didn't even want to try.
25: Yeah.
0: and set it separately. So I thought that was a remarkable assessment of this, the natural beauty. And Gretchen Stengem talks about it all the time.
25: Yeah, Gretchen.
0: So who are you working directly for? Who do you report to on a regular basis?
25: So our main supervisor is Debbie Queen.
0: Okay.
25: She is the director for participant experiences, and that's the department that we started in. She's basically managing us throughout our whole experience, but we will be transitioning to different roles and different departments. This week, we got the opportunity to work with Matt Briney and Peter Trauner in the media and communications department, basically dealing with the press, coordinating who goes where, and getting everyone to where they need to be and helping you.
0: Yeah, Michael. You helped me immensely. one of the things that I was taken back by Jeremiah, first of all, his first name is also the book of the Bible, which has my favorite Bible verse, Jeremiah 29:11, and I appreciated that. And I knew you and I were going to get along really, really well. There were some hiccups, as there always are in these type of massive events. Jeremiah went out of his way to resolve any and every issue I had, and I deeply appreciate that. Now, how long does your internship last?
25: We will be here till about the first week of August.
0: Okay.
25: Yeah.
0: So you're not going to get an opportunity to see a winter here in North Dakota. I would encourage you to come back in like January or February.
25: Oh, man, I would have to check on that. But
0: UND, the University of North Dakota, has a sensational law school. Mm. If you want to parlay your Teddy Roosevelt expertise, I'm sure there are a number of people here that you've worked and interacted with who are University of North Dakota attendees. So put that on your list as well.
25: Thank you. That's interesting. Yeah. Interestingly enough, your favorite Bible verse is also mine.
0: Is that right?
25: Have it tattooed on my arm.
0: Oh, look at that.
25: Yeah.
0: Oh, how about that? Yes, you sure do. Oh, for I know the plans I have for you, declares the Lord, plans to prosper you and not harm you, to give you peace and hope.
25: Yes.
0: That's great. Were you named after that Bible verse?
25: Yes, I was. My parents are very religious. We attend the Baptist church.
0: Okay. I'm a Baptist as well.
25: Yeah.
0: John's a Catholic.
25: Oh, man.
0: John is the head football coach for the Dickinson Trinity Titans. It's a Catholic school here in Dickinson.
25: Yeah.
0: Are you a regular attendee out here? I mean, it's, you know.
25: Yes. We've been attending the church close to the Trinity school, where the principal is the priest. I'm not sure what the church, I think it's St. Paul's.
1: It's St. Patrick's?
25: Patrick, yes. St. Patrick's.
0: And is that Father Grant?
1: Father Christian Smith is the associate pastor there.
0: Father Christian Smith has been on Dakota Mornings.
25: Really?
0: He has. This is Dakota Mornings. I am your host, Michael Bell. We are broadcasting live from the Theodore Roosevelt Presidential Library. 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I am releasing Jeremy.
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32: 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Spider-Noir on Amazon Prime Video slips back to 8 this week. The final season of The Bear on FX on Hulu leaps in this week at 7. Larry David's new show Life, Larry and the Pursuit of Unhappiness on HBO Max grabs the 6th spot. From on MGM Plus falls out of the top 3 to 5, with Cape Fear on Apple TV up to 4. House of the Dragon on HBO Max roars into the top 3. The new Harlan Coben mystery I Will Find You on Netflix remains at 2. 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
0: Dakota Mornings. I'm your host, Michael Bell, the special edition of Dakota Mornings with Michael Bell. We are broadcasting live from the Theodore Roosevelt Presidential Library. We've got a real short segment. We're about to wrap up here. I am joined in the room again here by John Oderman, a longtime contributor to Dakota Mornings. John, I want to thank you for offering to come up and spend a couple of minutes up here.
1: You could not get through a week without an Odorman on the show.
0: Well, that's exactly right. And I prefer it that way. I prefer it that way. I am looking forward to broadcasting live from the Dickinson Trinity Titan football camp on Monday.
1: Yeah, it's going to be a great day. But I just, you know, Michael, this last week in the state of North Dakota has been just spectacular, starting with the Trump visit on Wednesday. And everything else the last couple of days, I think it's hats off to everybody that works for the Theodore Roosevelt Presidential Library and for the Theodore Roosevelt Medora Foundation. I think there are a lot of people that thought, Medora couldn't handle something like this. They did it in spades. And all things considered, it was as smooth as it possibly could have been on Wednesday. And I think that's carried on throughout the week.
0: Someone from the advance committee was talking to Matt Briney, I believe, and they said that this event with the presidential visit and then the grand opening of the library, all the VIPs that were here, that it was about as seamless an event as they have had in the last few months or maybe even years.
1: Yeah, I mean, like on Wednesday, whenever I saw somebody that, had a TRMF shirt on or anything, it was, hey, thank you for everything that you've done, because they did such a phenomenal job. And I mean, so many people, I think, doubted Medora's ability and world-class facility here with the library, but also just the
0: America's
1: world-class experience.
0: Yep. And I want to go back to the transportation aspect of it. That's always a bugaboo with these large events where you're moving people, large numbers of people around to a smaller area. The transportation has been flawless.
1: It has. And like just the way that they planned it out. I know after the Trump event on Wednesday, we were kind of thinking, hey, do we have to get on a bus and then off a bus and then on another bus to get to our parking in Freiburg? They just said, nope, stay on the bus. You're going to Freiburg after we drop you, drop those that are staying in Medora. So they thought of everything. And it's hard to do that in a situation like that. Medora's never going to have to do this again.
0: Yeah.
1: And
0: they have pulled it
1: They have pulled it off like with flying colors, and just hats off to everybody involved. I mean, the list of people that need to be thanked. Robbie Loff, first and foremost, I think, just did a phenomenal job with this at the library. But then Clarence Sitter and all his staff at the foundation as well. You can't list everybody that needs to be thanked, because so many hands were in this.
0: Gretchen Stengem, for example. Yeah, Matt Briney. I mean,
1: you had so many people that didn't have to volunteer and do that work, that stepped up and did that work.
0: Gretchen's 19th side hustle, and she's still spending 90 hours a week on the presidential library, and she is as excited as anybody.
1: Yeah, and just the infectious joy. And like with Jeremiah on that last segment, I think the thing that I really, really appreciated about what he said was, a guy that grew up in New York, totally embracing the TR attitude of growth and becoming who you're going to be and how that continues throughout your entire life. And Medora, it has continued to grow ever since Harold Schaefer came back here 75
0: Bubble.
1: Years ago and did his thing. And we're continuing to add to the experience in Medora. And I really loved what you said a couple segments ago about how with Levi, about how Medora has been a kid-friendly, family-friendly environment for years and years, and it's going to continue to be, even with a presidential library.
0: Yeah, and I'm really looking forward to, one of the things that we haven't really touched too much on today, we did a little bit with Don Morgan, was that this being a beacon of learning and the intellectual propensity for this library is just really remarkable. I'm looking forward to all the high school kids in North Dakota getting an opportunity to come in by bus and really experience this for a day or two.
1: So we're bringing the Fedorchek staff here in August. I'm sure they're going to love learning this stuff,
0: yeah,
1: too.
0: There you go. This is Dakota Mornings. I am your host, Michael Bell, KFYR 550 AM, 99.7 FM. We are...
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skinny legs. You know that ain't no way to do. 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All right. Now you act like you're ashamed of the woman. Don't even want nobody to know she's yours. But that's all right.

0: baby, skinny legs and all. 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Keep on walking, baby. Show you what I'm talking about. Listen to this. Now, who take the woman with the skinny legs? Stand right there, baby. I'm going to give you away in a minute. Come on, somebody, please take the lady with the skinny legs.
1: All right.
0: Now, y'all know the lady with skinny legs got to have somebody, too, now. Will somebody please take the lady with the skinny legs, please?
2: Hey, Joe.
0: Yeah, Bobby.
2: How about you take
0: her? Yeah, boo. I don't want no woman with no skinny legs. Look here. I thought about giving this woman a Clyde, but no. So I know the kind of women Clyde like. Little Leroy will take her. Say, Leroy, you got

first lady. Now why you wanna act like that man ain't yours? Just cause he's walking with you with them raggedy clothes. Man just forgot to get his suit out the cleaners, that's all.

0: We interrupt this record to bring you a special bulletin. The reports of a flying saucer hovering over the city have been confirmed. The flying saucers are real.
1: Real when I feel what my heart can't conceal.
0: That was the Clatters recording, Too Real. We switch you now to our on-the-spot reporter downtown.
2: Come on, baby, let's go downtown.
0: Take it away, John Cameron Cameron.
3: This is John Cameron Cameron downtown. Pardon me, madam. Would you tell our audience what would you do if the saucer were to land?
4: Duck back in the alley.
3: Thank you. And now the thin gentleman there.
5: What I'm gonna do is hard to tell.
3: The gentleman with the guitar. What would you do, sir?
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3: Thank you. We return you now.
7: This is Brock, your outer space disc jockey, with a request for Earth.
8: Earth Angel, Earth Angel.
0: That was the Pelicans' outer space recording Earth. I've just been handed a bulletin. The flying saucer has just landed. We switch you again downtown.
3: Here we are again. We have with us Professor Sir Cedric Fentingmold of the British Institute. The professor is approaching a saucer to see if there's possibly any sign of life aboard.
0: Well, I'm sure something. Are you there?
9: I hear you knocking, but you can't come in.
0: That was Lapping Lewis's record, Knocking.
3: This is John Cameron Cameron on the spot. And now I believe we're about to hear the words of the first spaceman ever to land on Earth.
10: Oh, wah, bah, bloom, ah, blah, bam, boom.
3: And now, here are the bowl scores.
11: 4-3, 6-2, and 8-1.
3: The impact of seeing the first spaceman has this reporter reeling.
12: Here I go, reeling.
0: That was the Clatters again with their big one. Oh!
3: This is John Cameron Cameron again downtown. The spaceman has returned to his ship and is taking off. We return you now to our studios.
0: The flying saucer has gone. There is no threat of an invasion. However, the flying saucers are still...

0: We are not going to interrupt this record.
1: Yes, we are. The flying saucer has landed again. Washington, the Secretary of Defense has just said...
2: Ain't that a shame?
0: That was Skinny Dynamo's record. That's a shame.
3: This is John Cameron, Cameron Part 2. Gathered around me are several of the spacemen. Tell us, have you come to conquer the world? And now would you repeat that in English?
4: Don't want the world to have and hold.
5: Hey, why don't you go back where you came from?
6: Don't be angry and drive me away.
3: We return you now to our studios.
0: Here is a news item from Washington. The president has just issued a statement to the spacemen, and we quote...
7: You can do anything, but they offer my blue suede shoes.
1: That was Pa Gherkin's record, Shoes.
0: We switch you again downtown.
3: This is John Cameron, Cameron downtown. Professor Sedgwick of the British Institute, tell us, how were the saucers able to land?
0: Where do you see...
8: Motor cooled down, the heat went down.
0: That was Huckleberry's recording... The motor cooled down.
3: This is John Cameron, Cameron again. I believe the spaceman has a final parting word.
9: See you later, alligator.
3: We return you now to our studios.
0: The spacemen have gone again, but look to the skies. The saucers will always be there.
10: Always be there.
11: Goodbye, Earth.

of this song is The Wildwood Flower. Now, The Wildwood Flower is an old country classic. It's gained a whole new popularity. The song isn't any more popular, but the flower's doing real good. The Wildwood Flower grew wild on the farm, and we never knowed what it was called. Some said it's a flower, and some said it's a weed. I didn't give it much thought. One day I was out there talking to my brother, and I reached down for a weed to chew on. Things got fuzzy and things got blurry, and then everything was gone. Didn't know what happened, but I knew it beat the hell out of sniffing burlap. I come to, my brother was there, and he said, "What's wrong with your eyes?" I said, "I don't know. I was chewing on a weed." He said, "Well, let me give it a try." Spent the rest of that day and most of that night trying to find my brother Bill. Caught up with him about 6 o'clock the next morning, naked, singing on the windmill. He said he flew up there. I had to fly out and get him down. He's about half crazy. The very next day, we picked a bunch of them weeds and we put them in the sun to dry. And we mashed them up and cleaned them off, put them in the corn cob pie. Smoking them wildwood flowers got to be a habit. We never seen no harm. Oh, we thought it was kind of handy. Take a trip and never leave the farm.

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0: involving her. The Sail 4th 250 Parade makes its way through New York Harbor today. Vice President Vance was there to greet them. The crowd there to see
1: facing them. The future without fear, we celebrate 250 years of proving what a free people can achieve by the providence of our almighty creator.
0: It's the largest fleet of the world's tall ships and military vessels to sail past the Statue of Liberty. A days-long funeral is underway for the man who led Iran for decades.
2: Hundreds of thousands of people filling the streets of Tehran today as Iran began a days-long funeral for the Supreme Leader Ayatollah Ali Khamenei, killed in a U.S.-backed Israeli airstrike during the Iran War. Crowds marching past his flag-draped coffin chanting death to America and death to Israel, man calling for revenge.
0: That's Fox's Paul Stevens. 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
5: The 39th minute, it's scoreless right now between Paraguay and France. France threatening with a corner kick as we speak. The winner of this game will see Morocco after Morocco went through after beating Canada 3-0 with three second-half goals. In Major League Baseball, the Los Angeles Dodgers not going to play Ohtani today after he left last night's win with tightness in his right bicep. Yankees 2-8 in their last 10 after the Twins beat them 11-4. Pirates won at Washington 7-1. Live games right now, the Tigers have a 3-0 lead over the Rangers. That game's in the seventh inning, and Seattle's all over the Blue Jays right now. Had a grand slam in this game. It's 7-0. Mariners over Blue Jays. That one's in the sixth. Serena Williams, with a knee injury, was forced to withdraw from Wimbledon doubles as she attempts to come back from retirement. She lost earlier in Wimbledon in singles.
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22: Here's your AccuWeather forecast. Tonight, clear to partly cloudy, lows near 63. Mostly sunny. It'll be a hot day tomorrow. High tomorrow at 96. Clouds increasing tomorrow night with lows near 65. Sun and clouds, scattered thunderstorms on Monday. By Monday at 89. Clouds are not as warm, a thunderstorm for Tuesday. By Tuesday, 77. For weather anytime, visit AccuWeather.com and download the free app. With your AccuWeather forecast, I'm Steve Williams.
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30: Here's your hockey weather forecast tonight. Clear to partly cloudy, lows near 63. Mostly sunny. It'll be a hot day tomorrow. High tomorrow at 96. Clouds increasing tomorrow night with lows near 65. Sun and clouds, scattered thunderstorms on Monday. By Monday at 89. Clouds and not as warm, a thunderstorm for Tuesday. By Tuesday, 77. For weather anytime, visit AccuWeather.com and download the free app. With your AccuWeather forecast, I'm Steve Williams.
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7: Celebrating 250 years, I'm Daria Alvinger. Fox News, a parade of tall ships from around the world made their way through New York's harbor today to mark the nation's semi-sesquicentennial. Vice President J.D. Vance was there to greet the ships and the crowds who came to see him.
8: Well, the Continental Congress met in Philadelphia to ratify the Declaration of Independence. General Washington was right here in Manhattan, peering out on this beautiful land and beautiful sea. His attention was fixed on the horizon, watching for sails of the most powerful navy.
7: It was the largest fleet of the world's tall ships and gray hull ships to sail past the Statue of Liberty. The big celebrations will come later tonight, but President Trump got a jump start on the party last night at Mount Rushmore. He talked up U.S. exceptionalism and he warned of a new threat to the nation.
9: A generation after we fought and won the Cold War against the menace of communism, there is now a resurgence of the communist menace in our land, including from newcomers to our country who embrace ideas totally opposed to our way of life and our great success.
7: The president is expected to brave the brutally hot temperatures to deliver what is described as a lengthy speech tonight from the National Mall before the fireworks. Negotiations between the U.S. and Europe are on hold now in Iran, as a days-long state funeral began for the man who ran the Islamic Republic for decades. Ayatollah Ali Khamenei was killed in an airstrike at the start of the Iran war. Crowds into the tens of thousands beat their chests around his flag-draped coffin and chanted for revenge against the U.S. and Israel. Khamenei's son has taken over as Iran's new supreme leader. In the meantime, with the talks on hold, a shaky ceasefire remains in place. 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
14: Here's your AccuWeather forecast tonight. Clear to partly cloudy, lows near 63. Mostly sunny. It'll be a hot day tomorrow. High tomorrow at 96. Clouds increasing tomorrow night with lows near 65. Sun and clouds, scattered thunderstorms on Monday. By Monday at 89. Clouds are not as warm, a thunderstorm for Tuesday. By Tuesday, 77. For weather anytime, visit AccuWeather.com and download the free app. With your AccuWeather forecast, I'm Steve Williams.
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13: So the doomsday clock is a metaphorical clock that is overseen by the Bulletin of Atomic Scientists. 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
12: They moved the second hand on the clock forward to 89 seconds to midnight, which means it's the closest that clock has ever been to midnight since they started.
13: In 1947, when the U.S. and Russia were starting the Cold War, there was 7 minutes to midnight. We're now less than 2 minutes away from midnight. The furthest away it was from midnight was 1991, after the Soviet Union dissolved. It was all the way back from 17 minutes to midnight.
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22: Fox News, I'm Carmen Roberts. America is celebrating, and Vice President J.D. Vance joined in from New York City.
23: Today, we celebrate 250 years of America, facing the future without fear. We celebrate 250 years of proving what a free people can achieve by the providence of our almighty creator.
22: The vice president and thousands watched as the tall ships sailed past the Statue of Liberty and up the Hudson River to mark the nation's 250th birthday. Tonight, President Trump plans to give what he says will be a very long speech at the National Mall in D.C., even as a heat dome drives temperatures to the danger zone. And crews in Venezuela pull more bodies from the rubble 10 days after those twin earthquakes. The number confirmed dead now, nearly 3,000. 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
1: It's 1-0 France in the 82nd minute after Mbappe scored a penalty later in the second half. The winner of this game will play Morocco. Morocco had three second-half goals to win 3-0 over Canada. In Major League Baseball, Braxton Ashcroft won his fourth consecutive start as the Pirates beat the Nationals 7-1. The Twins hit six homers in a game for the first time in nearly 3 years as they beat the Yankees 11-4. Yankees 2-8 in their last 10. The Mariners pounded the Blue Jays 11-0. Tigers with a 3-0 win.
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22: Flyovers, heat, and politics. I'm Carmen Roberts, Fox News. America is celebrating the country's 250th birthday with people celebrating coast to coast and around the world. And Fox's Rich Edson is at the Great American State Fair in D.C.
29: There are a number of different ways that people can stay cool here. They can go into the air conditioning. They can go at some cooling stations, cooling buses. So they're trying to prepare for as much of this as possible. You got a good stream of people who are coming in here downtown, walking around, enjoying the sights. Really good energy here for the 4th of July in America. America's 250th birthday. You want to talk about energy, too. Yesterday, we had a series of flyovers here across the National Mall. And today, if you thought that was pretty cool, it gets real serious this afternoon. We're going to have flyovers continue. It's going to be a near constant stream and fleet reviews showcasing aircraft from NASA, the Coast Guard, the Army, Air Force, Marine Corps, Navy.
22: And President Trump will lead the events today in D.C. and kicked off the celebration last night in Mount Rushmore.
30: For a quarter of a millennium, serving Central liberty, Dakota, justice, equality, self-government, and unmatched prosperity have flourished here as they have never flourished anywhere before. There is nothing like what we are doing.
22: Vice President J.D. Vance was in New York City today for the Sail 4th 250 Parade of Tall Ships.
23: It is a very American thing to ring in 250 years of American history by parading our naval and Air Force might for the world to see. But I can't help but consider that 250 years ago, successful farm the waters of New York Harbor looked very, very different. Service
22: is not and also from New York, Joey Chestnut Dakota, reclaims his crown at Nathan's Hot Dog Eating Contest, inhaling a jaw-dropping 66 hot dogs in just 10 minutes. 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
12: Okay, but let's give it a try.
22: Southwest of Denver, the Aspen Acres wildfire forces thousands of people out of their homes. Custer County Sheriff Rich Smith.
28: Every single resource that can be put on this fire has been put on this fire or is en route.
22: The fire has burned more than 85,000 acres, destroyed about 200 structures, and firefighters are working to suppress and contain 40 large wildfires across the country. And this says a heat dome is still causing dangerous conditions along the East Coast. More than 150 million Americans still under extreme heat alerts. And it feels like temperatures today reaching up to 100-plus degrees in mid-Atlantic to Northeast. Pope Leo, the first U.S.-born pontiff, urged Americans today to embrace the nation's history of welcoming migrants. He told reporters earlier,
32: if people are in the United States illegally, there are ways to treat them. There are courts. There is a system of justice.
22: The Pope celebrated Mass in Sicily honoring migrants who died seeking a better life. The other big competing event in New York City this holiday was the wedding of two superstars.
33: Pink digital screens outside Madison Square Garden confirmed the news to the world at 7:30 p.m. Friday. Just married with an extra T added at the end of just. Fans celebrating outside the venue as Taylor Swift and Travis Kelce's elaborate wedding is in the books. The couple did not have bridesmaids or groomsmen. Instead, her brother Austin Swift served as Taylor's man of honor. Jason Kelce was Travis's best man. The ceremony officiated by friend Adam Sandler. The event, a star-studded affair that included Paul McCartney, Miranda Lambert, Dakota Johnson, Hugh Grant, Mike Vrabel, Aaron Andrews, and more, who partied into the wee hours of Saturday morning.
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22: And in Venezuela, the death toll has now reached nearly 3,000, with more than 16,000 people injured and more than 16,000 homeless. I'm Carmen Roberts. This is Fox News.
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0: From the Fox Sports Studios in Los Angeles, here's Martin Weiss.
1: It's 1-0 France in the 82nd minute after Mbappe scored a penalty later in the second half. The winner of this game will play Morocco. Morocco had 3 second half goals to win 3-0 over Canada. In Major League Baseball, Braxton Ashcroft won his 4th consecutive start as the Pirates beat the Nationals 7-1. The Twins hit 6 homers in a game for the first time in nearly 3 years as they beat the Yankees 11-4. Yankees 2-8 in their last 10. The Mariners pounded the Blue Jays 11-0. Tigers with a 3-0 win over the Rangers. Shohei Ohtani missed today's game against the Padres for the Los Angeles Dodgers after he was pulled from last night's win with bicep tightness. And Serena Williams scratched from Wimbledon doubles. She has a knee injury as she attempts to come back from retirement. She lost in the singles earlier in the tournament.
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0: Here's your AccuWeather forecast tonight. Clear to partly cloudy. Lows near 63. Mostly sunny. It'll be a hot day tomorrow. High tomorrow at 96. Clouds increasing tomorrow night with lows near 65. Sunny clouds, scattered thunderstorms on Monday. By Monday at 89. Clouds are not as warm, a thunderstorm for Tuesday. By Tuesday, 77. For weather anytime, visit AccuWeather.com and download the free app. With your AccuWeather forecast, I'm Steve Williams.
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0: 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It gives us a sense of comfort. 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
13: A few miles from the glass spires of Midtown Atlanta lies the South River Forest. 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

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They're called movement snacks, and no, they don't involve any food. It's all about you just getting active for a few minutes every hour, but those movement snacks will boost your happiness. So let's talk in minutes.

0: Fire 550 from Bismarck through the Northern Plains. So they found that movement snacks can really boost your happiness. And no, it's not an actual snack that you're eating. It's basically a 5-minute walk every hour. That's what they're calling movement snacks. And they say they really help with your overall well-being because, listen, we spend about 3/4 of the day sitting still, all right, the majority of adults. And that increases your risk of being overweight, developing heart disease. So they found that those movement snacks, those small bursts of walking and movement, it raises your productivity, it boosts your mood, and it lessens fatigue.
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14: I'm Charlie Worzel, and welcome to Galaxy Brain. What's Galaxy Brain? Well, the thing about reality these days is how so much of the time it feels completely surreal. If you stay online long enough, it's easy to get a sense that the world is simultaneously ending and that everyone's indifferent to that fact. It all feels ridiculous and unmooring. And so Galaxy Brain wants to be a grounding force, a space for conversations, explanations, and tangents that anchor you to reality, however strange it may be, and to try to help you understand